0: the stage, and I'm like, yo, who is this cat? Right? Like, and I hear his music. I'm like, this is the Chicago I'm from. Mm. There's so many different sounds and stories. This is a grown man. He's a family man. He has kids.
1: I used to think about the people in your life, and I think of Neil. And you were sitting there right now. What he said to me? He said, "John, what's it about?"
2: Griselda.
3: Black soprano fan.
1: What's life about?
4: These are the real sopranos.
5: Yeah, it's a hit.
6: The butcher coming, nigga.

Enough. See, the first verse, I was trying to sound like a dude, but it's like I might use a little AI to with my voice on the first one. We're gonna get creative. You got some AI in there? And Jay-Z laugh. Yeah.

I know you different. I know you different. I know a lot of people don't execute, but you one of them ones. But you know what else I know? I know a bigger storm comes to the ones who really believe. I know the enemy knows that God chose you, and I know the enemy knows your name. He knows that God sent you to do a mighty thing on this earth, and it's going to derail all his plans. So he throwing the book at you. He throwing the kitchen sink at you. He say, you believe, I need you to prove it, dog. It ain't going to be no glory without the story. So I'm going to need you to prove that you are who you say you are. I need you to prove that your God is who he say he is. Because if he ain't, you going down. But I'm here to tell you right now, you are who you say you are. He is who he say he is. The devil's just trying to get you to believe that you ain't. If he can get your mind, he can get your life. Keep your eyes on God. Keep your eyes on the vision. Keep your eyes on the promise. And I promise you that he will see you through. He prepares a table for you in the presence of the enemy.

0: Yo, what's going on, man? It's your boy Sincere, and you already know what it is, man. 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
0: That is music at thembxboys.com. To get your music heard. Yo, today's guest, we got Ricky Batts in the building. Bronx, stand all the way the fuck up.
1: Yeah. Ricky Batts, baby.
2: What up, what up, what up? Thank you for having me, man.
0: You already know this is family, baby.
2: Word, all the way.
0: I mean, first and foremost, man, we got a new album coming, right? We got some new music. We just got a couple of hits. You know what I mean? DJ started the show off with it. You know what I mean? He just mixed some more up.
2: Mm-hmm. 100 Bats.
0: 100 Bats is the name of the
2: album. Yeah. Okay.
0: How many tracks you giving us?
2: It's produced by Fredro Starr. It's got like 11 tracks on it.
1: Oh, okay.
2: And, the first single we dropped was How Real Is That?
0: Yes.
2: We got a video out for this shit. It's directed by me.
0: Okay. You know,
2: and yeah, so it's out right now. New single that just dropped. Shit is fire.
1: On all platforms, of course.
2: All platforms, yeah.
0: And definitely on the BX Boys, you heard?
1: Absolutely.
2: All the way. They was the first to get it. Y'all was one of the first to get it, actually.
1: Oh,
2: on the first email sent out.
0: Yes.
1: That's what's up.
2: Yeah.
0: Definitely.
1: Tell us how you connected with Fredro.
2: Shout out to Johnny Vogel. He's in the building. He's the connection. He's the link behind this, man. Like, he been telling Dro about us the whole time, man. He's like, yo, Ani's got a show downtown in Manhattan. Pull up. So I pulled up, and the rest is history, man. We went to the studio. We did Every Day. You know, you heard that song Every Day with Hard Luck. Shout out to Hard Luck. And the rest is history, man. It's been a brotherhood for, you know, for probably like 5 years now.
1: And now it's magic. Look.
2: Yeah, man. So
0: when you did that, like, to me it makes sense, right? Because when you did that joint on my block,
2: right,
0: you had that energy.
2: Yeah.
0: You know what I mean? You had that Onyx energy on that record. And I'm like, and then later on came to fruition where you guys are actually working together.
2: That's crazy, because that's Fredro's favorite song.
0: Is it?
2: That's one of his favorite songs.
0: Okay.
2: You know what I mean? Like, on my block, every time you hear that, it's crazy. We went on tour and it was crazy that I'm even performing that record on tour with Fredro and Sticky being my hype man.
0: Yo, let me tell you something. That's
2: crazy.
1: It's gotta,
2: and they know my words.
1: It gotta be a dream for you. You gotta be big, though.
3: Absolutely.
1: It's dope.
0: It definitely gotta be something that is like monumental in your career because, you know, I had the pleasure of interviewing Fred, you know, a couple years ago. And I actually told him in the interview, I was like, yo, look, I just want to apologize because I couldn't get it no other way, but I had to get it through the bootlegger.
2: Mm-hmm.
0: You know what I mean? He started laughing about the whole situation and all that, but he was like, nah, I appreciate that because you still listen to my music and you keep me real. You know, back then it was hard because when you walk into a record store and it was explicit content, you couldn't buy it.
1: That's right.
0: You know what I mean?
2: You had to be above age.
0: Above age, yeah. Right. You know what I mean? But you know what, on Third Avenue, they didn't give a fuck what age you were.
2: They didn't care back then.
0: So, but definitely, Onyx is definitely a group that inspired me, and I fell in love with that. I've said it previous on shows before, and to have them in the studio is definitely a pleasure.
2: Yeah.
0: You know what I mean?
2: Yeah,
0: by way of Ricky Batts, you know what I mean? So, let's talk more about this project, though. So, we got 11 tracks.
2: Yeah, man.
0: Uh-huh. Produced by Fredro Starr.
2: Yes.
0: So, how does that feel to actually work with one of the artists that, you know, you look up to? And
2: I mean, you know, of course everybody gonna say it's amazing, it's gonna, you know, it's a blessing, and you know, all of the generic sayings when you're in this type of situation. But with me and Dro, we kind of like the same.
1: Mm-hmm.
2: We the same person, like we think alike, kind of like when we, as soon as we hear something, we click like, oh shit, you hear that? Mm-hmm. And then we got the same concept, and we mesh, you know, put it together. When he's in LA and I'm in, you know, working in the studio, he'll send a batch of beats and I'll just knock them out right there while I'm in the studio. If I like it, I'll just go right in the booth and I just recite whatever comes to mind.
1: Yeah.
2: And then that's how I build whatever I build. Like, yo, Joe, you like this? Oh, this shit is fire. I was like, all right, so drop a verse, or I could put one of the Gotham City Boys on it. I'll put, you know, another artist on it. Like, you know, like the Bridgerelli. Right now, the Loyalty that you hear in the background right now, that
0: mm-hmm.
2: you know, we did that record. I put her on it. She's on 4 tracks on my album. She's dope as hell. She's from Long Island.
1: Okay.
2: Named Bridgerelli. She's nasty.
0: Okay.
2: White girl, too. You won't even think that.
0: She got vocals?
2: Vocals is crazy. She's on this Loyalty joint. She's on 4 records on my album.
1: Well, I mean, since you mentioned that, One of the questions we probably were gonna ask you was, okay, tell us who features on the album.
2: Right.
1: You know what I'm saying? Let us know. Let us, and because you mentioned Gotham City, boy. So tell us, mention who's on the album.
2: I mean, the only ones that I got on my album is Bridger Valley, as I mentioned, and I got All Hoodie. Okay. Hoodie's a young artist I'm working with. You know what I'm saying? He's from Massachusetts. And, you know, I've been working with him. So the record that we got is me, him, and Bridger Valley. So it was a dope record. I wasn't, you know, going to take him off because it's a dope record. So it's like, you know, and that's what we there to do. We working. So it's like, it's an artist that I'm working with, just like the other Gotham City boys.
1: Okay.
2: You know what I mean? It's a bunch of us, so.
0: And for the people who are tuning in and don't know, Gotham City is actually Ricky Vatt's company, label, family, team, squad.
2: Gotham City Music Group.
0: That's all him.
1: Okay.
2: Yeah, Gotham City Music Group. Gotham City Boys is the team. And you know that, you know, since I came home, I put a movement together where it's like basically a bunch of misfits. Not misfits, but it's just people that been through stuff in life.
0: Misunderstood,
2: rather. Mm-hmm. You know what I'm saying? That because I'm one of those that been through a lot. Growing up in the streets and growing up in the prison system for so many years, more than the average. And and I've been through a lot of stuff, more than the average. Yeah. And I'm here to talk about it, I'm here to speak about it, I'm here to, you know, express it through my music. And that's, you know, that's what you hear when you hear my music, you know. So I like to give my soul.
0: So would you say that releasing the records and the content that you put out, it's therapeutic to you?
2: Like, yeah, all the way.
1: Mm.
2: All the way.
1: I mean, that makes total sense.
2: All the way.
1: I mean, we don't do certain things over here, like certain platforms where they try to tell, you know, ask you about what you did and why you went to prison. We don't do that. But what I will ask you is, when you was down and you was inside, when did it transform? Because I know transformations happen. And when did you... It come to you where you were like, you know what, this is what I want to do, and I'm gonna get it done. And how did that manifest when you came home, the whatever final time it was, and what did you do to take those steps?
2: I think it was after my second stretch, because when I went away, I did a 7 to 9. I came home for 6 months on the street on parole, and I went back for a 9 to 12. During that 9 to 12, that's when I learned. Because, you know, the first trip, I didn't get my GED. I had no education. I was running around doing stupid stuff. You know what I mean? I was just being ignorant at a young age. That's why I went away for so many years. And, you know, the second time, I was just nice. I was just always rapping, because I grew up, you know, from the Bronx. So
1: yeah, for sure.
2: That's in our DNA. So as I'm in the yard rapping, everybody's like, yo, you nice. Like, yo, everybody come to the yard when I'm out there, when we rapping and shit, you know what I mean? Like, I have books, I have legal pads and all of that shit going through the yard and in the gym and shit like that, you know? And I just built a reputation, and I just kept on with it, and I just came home and I stuck with it. I was like, yo, I gotta do this, because too many people was telling me, they seen me on big stages having dreams of me, people I don't even know. They would come up to me and say all of this, say all of that, like, oh shit, like, it gotta be true, cause you know.
0: Those are the people that are gonna give you the inspiration, though, cause the circle that's around, they ain't gonna tell you that. You know what I mean? Not right. Many circles will say, let's just say it like that. Not many circles will say, yo, Bats,
2: right,
0: you gonna be the star. That's because right. A lot of circles don't like to play the Pippins and the Steve Kerr and all that. Mm-hmm. Everybody in the circle wanna be Jordan. You know what I mean? Right. So,
2: but all of Steve and the Pippins and is at the championship with Jordan.
0: But a lot of people don't understand that you gotta share
2: the light. You
0: share to make it happen. You
2: yeah,
0: know what
2: yeah.
0: I'm saying?
2: Yeah.
1: With the right people, right people around.
0: Their own way.
2: Yeah.
0: Everybody gonna be a star in their own way.
1: Yeah.
0: Sometimes right. You gotta be the player to say, you know what, Bats, it's your turn. You got this. Yeah. A lot of people don't know how to do that. I seen crews and partnerships and real talented individuals stumble and fumble the bag because of that situation. Mm-hmm. They don't know how to, you know, play the bench for a second or two and let somebody else grab that.
2: Everybody has a turn, man. That's how I learned. It's like, okay, you gotta know how to play a role. Like, all right, you see the OG, I'm with Dro. I'm a boss in my own right. You know what I mean? My experience in life, my, you know, what I've been to, what I established. But when you in a circle and you in a room with, you know, a superior or, you know, peers, but he's also an OG and someone that I learned from and I you know that shows mm-hmm. that I have, you know, it's inspirational. Mm-hmm. So, and I learned from him because he's in the same, he's been doing it before me.
0: Yeah, absolutely. I think he came into the late 80s. I want to say officially, I think it was like 88, 87. 88.
2: I just know that Michael Jordan got a bald head because of him.
1: I heard that. I don't know if that. Listen, that was a story that's been told and has been said. Tell us, validate this story. Let me tell us what this really is.
2: I don't know, man.
1: Because I heard something like that. I really did.
2: Yeah, I asked him, he here. So, you know what I mean? I called him right when I heard. I was like, nigga.
0: Interview was like, nah, hold on a second. I got to double check this. Yeah,
1: you know what I mean? Absolutely.
2: Nah, but shout out to Fredro Starr, man. He's an amazing brother, man. Yeah. Talented. Yeah. Yeah. You know, he does a lot of beats that y'all don't even know, man. Like, he be sending the missiles through.
1: I can imagine. Yeah. Absolutely.
0: I want to ask him that question. I'm going to wait. Yeah. I'm going to ask him that question because as an artist.
2: You got a better answer.
0: As an artist, and you sit there and, you know, when you're being artistic and doing what you're doing and you're creating something, how do you let that go? You understand what I'm saying? Because you might make a beat and be like, oh, this is fire. Mm-hmm. You know what I'm saying? And to me, it's just like, how do you do that? But right. I guess that's, you know, what we were talking about earlier.
2: Yeah.
0: Passing the rock to the next player and let him take over.
2: Because I do that too, though. Like, I make beats that are so fire that I will make a beat that's fire, but I wouldn't want to rap to it. I would be like, you know what? Let me say this for Pop Burner. Let me say this for Drew Wolf or Real Life. You know, one of the guys, oh, now, you know what? That would be good for Smiley the Ghetto Child. Like, it's just...
0: Like, you can see it.
2: I can hear it.
0: You can hear it, you can see it, yeah. You can feel it, and be like, all right, cool. This person goes on this will go here. Let me give this just a bridge or a hook or something like
2: right.
0: that. And
2: yeah, that's what out. I do, yeah.
1: So you got a production state of mind as well. So
2: yeah, nah, I shoot in my own videos, I do everything. Edit my videos, I do, you know, I mix and master my own vocals, record myself, all that.
0: I got to say that Ricky Batts, just watching him, he has proved that. To not just me, but to a lot of people, where he is putting in work and doing what he do. Look, he doesn't wait for nobody. And I salute you for that. Because you sit there and wait for somebody, you're going to end up, you know what I mean? You know, walking around with cement shoes.
2: It's hard to find people that has the same mentality, the same mindset as you sometimes. You know what I mean? It's like, because, you know, there's different priorities that people may have. Mm-hmm. My priorities are different. So it allows me to have time and that I can allocate to do more than what other people are trying to do. Mm-hmm. Mm-hmm. So that keeps me to stay consistent.
1: Yeah.
2: You know what I mean?
1: That's discipline.
2: Yeah.
1: That's discipline and focus.
2: Yeah.
1: That's what that is. You know what I'm saying?
2: It's hard to be disciplined and focused too, because there's a lot of other distractions that's just around you every day. You know what I mean?
0: Yeah,
2: so
0: absolutely.
2: Especially if it's something you love, you gotta focus on that. You know what I mean? What brings the joy.
0: And if it's your dream, you gotta, you know what I mean, pretty much work on your dream yourself. You know what I mean? You can't expect somebody to work on your dream.
2: No, that's right. I mean, they can help you. They can help you.
1: They can help you, but it's yours.
0: Absolutely. Oh, yeah.
2: But I think that once you have a dream, you have a vision, you have something that you can only see. Mm-hmm. What you see, you have to project for others to see, so they can grasp what you see and grasp what you saw, so they can follow that path. That's a goal there. You know what I mean? So
0: yeah, absolutely.
2: It's,
1: I mean, some people have that factor, that it factor, and that motivational pull. You know what I'm saying? Mm-hmm. And if they see you doing it, mm-hmm. if people see you doing it, they gravitate towards you. You know what I'm saying? But then it's your job to decipher or weed out who's going to be beneficial
2: all the way
1: and who's not. You know what I'm saying?
2: Like I said, right? People see, you know, I always say this, that people always see, you know, they have a goal.
1: Mm-hmm.
2: But to get to that goal, they choose different avenues, and the goal could be money. The goal is money. So, okay, now you see a person that's doing good over here, entourage, they leech on to see if they can get to that goal through that.
1: Yeah.
2: You know what I mean? But now they when it doesn't go their way, that's when they just start releasing themselves, and you start losing friends, and you start losing you know, acquaintances, and you don't talk to people no more. It could be other things as well, like relationship issues. It could be
1: personal finances.
2: Yeah. It could be they can't go out. They can't. They going through stress. They going through. People handle shit differently.
0: Yeah, absolutely.
1: Yeah.
2: You get what I'm saying? So not all the time is a, it's a direct like, oh, I'm not supporting you, or it's like, I'm not coming out. It's something else that's going on. People don't want to talk about because it could be pride or it could be certain shit.
1: Yeah,
2: you
1: know what
0: I mean? Yeah, absolutely, man.
1: Nah, for real, for sure.
0: So,
1: facts.
0: When can we expect the full album to be out? Is it out today? Is it, you know what I mean? Or,
2: I mean, it was supposed to, you know, been out a while ago, but we were supposed to, you know, it's certain things that didn't transpire, but,
0: okay.
2: You know, we just dropped the first single.
1: Okay.
2: So, you know, the first single's about to drop. The second single's about to drop soon. I'm just debating on is it gonna be Loyalty or Ladies and Gentlemen. You know what I'm saying? So, you know, I got some other dope records. I got the one with Script is on there. Good Loving. Shout out to Script. He just came in the building. You know, it's dope records, man. Just gotta check it, man. My song's on there too. So.
1: What we got queued up?
0: Loyalty.
1: Okay, so
0: man, let's go with that Loyalty joint, and then when we come back, we're gonna invite Fred.
1: Well, intro the record. Intro the record.
2: Yo, you already know it's your boy Ricky Bats, Gotham City Boys. 100 Bats coming soon. This is Loyalty featuring Bridgerelli, produced by Fred Joe Starr. Bats! Shout out to them BX boys. Urgh.

0: That's the alarm.
1: What up?
2: First and foremost, man, we got to salute the guests in the building. We got Frederick Starr in the building. We got Ricky Batts in the building. You know what I mean? And BX Boys, man, thank you for downloading the app. If you're hearing our voices for the first time, I just want to say thank you. We love you. We appreciate you. Love your support always, man. Listen, today's a good one for me, man. I threw on my fatigues in honor of Onyx and Frederick Starr because they gave us fashion. You know what I mean?
0: Sure.
2: They were the ones that had us in the street looking real rugged with the fatigues, the champion hoodies, the Carhartt vests.
0: Mm.
2: You know what I mean? I'm from that era. That's where I grew up.
0: Yes, sir. Yes, sir.
2: That to me was just like iconic, man. And Fredro, gotta ask you, man. Mm. Like, how do you think about fashion today? Like,
1: well, fashion today is kind of coming back the way it was in the 90s because it went through a whole tight jean era, and it was that was crazy, man. You know what I'm saying? And that lasted a long time.
2: Sure,
1: you know what I mean?
0: It's like 20 year cycles.
1: It was like exactly. Yeah. So now everything is oversized. Now it's back, getting back to baggy and getting back to like that retro sound, and even not just the fashion, but now the sound is coming back to that boom bap retro sound too. Like it's cool to rap again. You know what I'm saying? So it's cool to dress relaxed now, you know what I mean? Fashion starts in New York, though. New York always starts the trends.
0: Yes, sir.
1: And I think for a minute, New York wasn't starting the trends. But now I think everything is coming back to New York. The fashion, the music, everything is coming back to New York.
2: How important is that, being that you're a trendsetter yourself with sound and clothing? You have set the tone very high for
0: a lot of people. Absolutely.
1: You know, we wasn't trying to do nothing. We was just actually, like you said, the fatigues. We was coming from Queens, originally from Brooklyn, but, you know, by the time we was going outside, we was representing Queens all day. And around Queens, all the hustlers around the blocks, they was wearing Carhartts, they was wearing camouflage, they was wearing bulletproof Carhartt suits and all that. Like, niggas had bulletproof Carhartt hats. You know what I'm saying? Real shit.
0: Yeah.
1: Big Timberlands. They was wearing the 40 Belows. And they was outside hustling. And we was looking at them like, yo, so when it was time to, like, you know, come out with the Onyx shit, we was just dressing like niggas from Queens. That's how everybody went to the Coliseum.
0: Mm-hmm.
1: Everybody was going to the Coliseum, Jamaica Ave. We was all going to the same shit. You know what I'm saying? Word up. The Chinese lady, she had all the shit.
0: Everything.
1: She had everything. Woo. We was going to see the Chinese lady right on Jamaica Ave.
0: That's right.
1: Hitting the camouflage. Everybody was a line out the door.
2: Yeah, definitely. I wish they bring back those hoodies. I really wish they bring back those hoodies, man.
1: Right.
0: It's probably going to come back.
2: Champion cone.
1: Word, the cone hat, right?
2: Yeah.
1: Those
2: are my favorite.
0: Yo, you said something very specific just now. You said it's cool. It's starting to be cool to rap again.
1: Yeah.
0: I want to get your take on it because I came up through the same era.
1: Mm.
0: Same era.
1: Mm.
0: So when music started making this transformation,
1: mm-hmm.
0: you being one of a hip, you a pioneer.
1: Mm-hmm.
0: That's the bottom line. You seeing the transition and loving the hip hop culture.

0: How did you feel about where music was going, and what did you do to either support it or how did you feel?
1: Man, you know, it was a gradual takeover.
0: Yeah.
1: But the South really took over. You know what I'm saying? When I say that, it's like, you know, New York is New York. Best city in the world. Let's keep it real. Like, I've been to a lot of countries, a lot of cities. New York is the best city in the world. There's nothing.
0: All right.
1: It's the energy is crazy here.
2: Except for the traffic.
0: Yeah. Well, yeah.
1: I know, right?
2: The traffic sucks.
1: The taxi, the traffic. Yeah. But for the most part, it's like, you know, New York is just so crazy. When we lost the DJs was playing down south music, And then the clubs was playing down south music. Then the rappers in New York started rapping like the niggas from down south. We lost the race to the south for like it had to be at least 20 years.
0: Identity. Yep.
1: 28. Yeah. You got spit niggas who you know get busy rapping on trap beats, dumbing it down. It was just sounding crazy. But I always found somewhere where there was real hip hop
0: because
1: it never really died. You just had to know where to find it.
0: That's right.
1: You know what I'm saying? There was certain niggas that was always keeping the hip-hop torch lit. You know what I'm saying? Certain DJs, certain places they was playing it. You was hearing it. It wasn't a lot. It was like one day a week, two hours. That's it. That's what you're getting.
0: Yeah, yeah.
1: Everything else is down south. Because if you look at the geographically, I mean, really on some real nerd shit, if you look at the geographic of America, most of the states are down south. Yes. New York is just like New York, Jersey, Connecticut, Boston. Like the East Coast is not that far, and then it gets down to North Carolina, and now you in the Carolinas. It's you down south now.
0: That's right.
1: After that,
0: yeah, from Virginia, from Carolina.
1: So everything after that, then you going that way because I'm from Alabama. My whole family's from Alabama, so I love the South.
0: Okay.
1: I'm part of the South. That's part of me. But as far as music wise, they took over. They got rich.
3: They got rich.
1: You know,
0: And
1: everybody in New York, I felt bad because everybody in New York, nobody had record deals. It was messed up.
0: It was a rough time.
3: Yeah, there was a lot of artists that were struggling out there. You had artists like you just said the great God bless his soul, Fred the Godson.
0: Yeah,
1: one of the illest.
0: That was my man. He was ill.
1: The things he was saying is like
3: ahead
1: of his time. It's still like unfathomable. I think that's the word, right?
0: Yeah.
1: Johnny Vogel's
0: unfathomable. Yeah, you got it. That was it.
1: Yeah.
0: He said.
1: I missed the syllable.
0: I thought I heard you say it.
3: Johnny Vogue in the building.
0: But yeah, Fred the Godson was
3: there. Artists that are definitely trying to keep that alive, you know. And I mentioned Fred the Godsons out there, Joel Ortiz. These are heavy hitters to me when it comes down for the bar for bar.
1: You know what kept hip hop alive? I'm gonna keep it battle rap.
3: Yes.
1: Battle rap really kept the genre of hip hop that we like, as far as spitters, and it kept that shit, even though it wasn't on wax and you didn't hear it on the radio. The battle rap shit was the closest you was gonna get to hearing real hip hop when all of the South shit was going down. You know what I'm saying?
0: Shout out to Troy Smack for that.
1: All of that, Smack and all that. All the rappers, they was holding the culture down, really.
0: Yeah.
1: You know what I'm saying? It wasn't on records, but I was tuning into them battles. I was tuned in, like, yo, this every week.
3: Anyone specifically, like, you gravitate?
1: I could name a million of them niggas. All them niggas was dope. Just the whole culture, man. You know what I'm saying?
0: Yeah.
1: I think all of them was dope in their own right. You know what I'm saying? Mm-hmm. All of them.
3: Yeah, absolutely.
1: You know what I mean?
0: I mean, to do that, you got to be.
3: Like, gave them an outlet. Like, yeah. The leagues and all that.
0: And to do that, like, this ain't where you're going to go into the studio and try to write 50 verses and keep crumbling papers and throwing and starting over. Like, if you do this, you do it.
1: Nobody never heard your verse before. That's the ill thing about battle. Like, you could go on stage and do your hits all day. You do your hours set or whatever. You're doing the joints over and over that you've been doing. But the battle shit,
2: you gotta
1: come with new shit and you can't choke. You gotta come with new and not mess up.
0: Yeah.
1: Because how many times you go to the studio and be like, yo, engineer, let's do that again.
0: Yeah.
1: The studio is different. Nigga on 100 take. 99. All right, here we go again. We're punching in the last word. But the battle, it's fresh.

0: album, rest in peace to Shaw. He produced Slam, Throw Your Guns. He produced Shifty, all the big records, right? And Shaw Skills, he had the MPC. And one day I touched it, he was like, yo, don't be touching my shit. I'm like, alright, cool. I bought my own shit.
1: Alright.
0: I said, all right, if I can't touch Shaw's shit, let me touch my own. So I got my own shit. And we was just rocking with beats. Mm-hmm. Me, Sticky, Aguilar, his name was Adolf the Assassin back in the days. We had like this little beat thing. My man DL was making beats. We was in Jersey. We was just all making
1: DL.
0: Beats.
1: And Larry.
0: You know, one day I caught the Last Days sample. The DJ played it right before. Play. I said, yo, what's that? You know, because we was all taking turns with the beat machine. Like, Sticky was going in. Sticky was doing beats. Whoever got up that day was had the right to do a beat. It was like, it was for everybody. You know what I'm saying?
1: Mm-hmm.
0: When I did the Last Days, that kind of changed everything as far as me as a producer. Because when I made that beat stayed on the beat machine for like 1 month straight.
1: Mm.
0: Nobody dared to touch that shit. And then, we all made beats. That shit was playing all day. All day, we might have turned it up or turned it down, but it didn't stop playing. When you came in the house, all you heard was the Last Days. Boom, boom. That was the move for the whole time.
1: Mm.
2: That's how it was in my house when crazy that shit came out.
1: That's a vibe. That's a vibe.
0: That shit stayed on the beat machine. So, and then, you know, when it made it in 8 Mile and I saw Eminem rhyming on it, I was like, okay, Eminem is considered one of the greatest rappers ever. And he's rhyming on a beat that I produced right in that little, just smaller than this. We was making beats. It was like a closet. And he's rapping on it in 8 Mile in the movie.
1: Mm.
0: So I'm like, I might have something here. You know what I mean?
1: Oh, you think?
0: You know what I mean? I might be good at this shit. So, you know, I did joints like Walk in New York, All We Got Is Us, These Evil Streets Is Rough, Rest in Peace of Panama, P.I. Mm. And a lot of the second album, All We Got Is Us, the album, I produced a lot of joints. Adolf, he produced Get a Life, Better Off Dead. It's called Better Off Dead.
2: Shit,
0: yeah, Better Off Dead was crazy. And a joint called Pump Motherfuckers. Sticky produced A Getaway Thinking, or Two Rights So Make It Wrong. Like, we all produced joints from that album. You know what I'm saying? And that was an album close to us. It was dark. You know, we was watching Illuminati tapes and shit. You know what I mean?
1: That's how we
0: came up with this last thing. We was watching that shit heavy, like Illuminati, like the big screen TVs.
2: Yeah.
0: You know, watching Illuminati tapes, man. All this secret society shit. That shit went to our music and went to our whole way of thinking, too. We was running around like paranoid that it was a new world order. Until it was 20 years later, it's like,
1: hey. Now that's real shit though, because a lot of people was on that, like Behold the Pale Horse, reading that book, all these things. We was into that, you know what I'm saying?
2: Niggas be smoking dust though.
1: Nobody talks about. Excuse me, I ain't saying no, nothing. I don't mean nobody talks about it. I want to talk about your transition too, because you did music, you did production. But you was also on that screen.
0: Yeah.
1: You did TV and movies.
0: Mm-hmm.
1: You know what I'm saying? How'd you transition into that?
0: That was just like on some, I never thought I was going to be an actor or even, I wasn't even thinking about that. You know what I mean? I was thinking about, I want to be a rapper like Slick Rick. You know what I'm saying? Rakim. You know what I'm saying? LL. KRS-One. I wanted to be that. You know what I'm saying? But there was an audition called Strap. And, the whole honest truth, we all went to the audition. And that was my first time going to an audition. Russell Simmons was like, yo, my man Forrest Whitaker. I didn't know who Forrest Whitaker was. He was like, yo, he's shooting a movie. He looking for some young talent. Maybe one of y'all dudes will get it. You never know. One of y'all might be a movie star. That's what he said. We went in there. I got the call back. I was like, yo. They called me back again. I was like, yo, this could be something serious. Like, yeah, they calling me. So I'm studying the script, went in there and bagged it, you know what I'm saying? On some real, like, I got to fight for this.
1: Mm.
0: At that point, it was like, yo, because they had other people, too, who was going for it. It wasn't just me. So now it's like, yo, step your game up, son. They like you. Don't fuck it up.
2: Yeah.
0: You know what I'm saying? You basically got it. Just go in there and get it.
1: Mm-hmm.
0: And that's what I did. Me and Bokeem Woodbine, we was the last two standing.
1: Mm.
0: It was a lot of us, a lot of different rappers, too. You know what I mean? Not just me. It was other rappers that was out. They was auditioning. Everybody was shining.

0: get that role. And, you know, it was my first role, Bamboo. And I lit the shit up, lit the screen up. That fire that was, when I watched Strap, the fire that was in me is, I can't even, I'm like, yo, who is that kid?
1: Wow.
0: Like, yo, who is that nigga? That nigga was ill.
2: Out of all the movies and shows, which was your favorite character?
0: The favorite character would have to be, the favorite character probably was Q from Alicia.
2: Okay.
0: You know what I'm saying? Because okay. He was like smooth, he was funny, and it was good writing. You know what I'm saying? Moesha was cool. It was like a wholesome TV show, and I'm really a wholesome person. Like, you know, it was close to my character, like the bad boy character. You know, because I come from Queens, I seen so much. I can do that because it's something I can emulate, something I seen before, something I can copy, something I can tap into.
2: It was relatable.
0: Relatable, but Q was more like me. Like, he was just a cool dude who was misunderstood. You know what I'm saying?
1: Yeah, yeah.
0: And I almost had the spinoff. Like, they were sitting down talking about, yo, if you want to do a spinoff, what would you do? I was like, yo, let's do the barbershop. And then if people really know Moesha, that was on the barbershop. With the, my father was the dude from, damn, man, one of those classic movies, my father. I'm drawing a blank. But look it up. We did the Moesha, and I was gonna do the barbershop, but I didn't get the spinoff. If I would have got the spinoff, it would have been crazy. It would have been crazy.
1: Yeah, yeah, yeah.
0: I was like, y'all want to get shot on the show, all that. I was, cause yo, JJ got shot right
1: on Good Times. Good Times, man.
0: You remember JJ got shot on Good Times?
1: Yeah.
0: I was like, yo, I gotta get shot, son. They was like, yo, what are you talking about? I was like, yo, JJ got shot. They was like,
1: That becomes legendary.
0: It didn't go through.
2: Yeah, absolutely, man. I was going to say that, but he answered it.
0: It was in the back like this. The white dude was in the back like this.
1: Now I'm done.
2: Yeah, because, you know, we know you as the rough.
0: Lawrence Jacob was my father, yeah. Okay. Yeah, from Cooley High was my father.
1: Okay.
0: Stop playing with me, man.
1: Okay.
0: Stop.
1: No, Cooley High, and that was a classic.
0: He was my pops on Moesha. He was going to have the spinoff. It didn't work out, though, but that was my favorite character.
1: And that's dope that you said that, because Sin just mentioned, he was like, yo, you know, the way we knew you as in Onyx, you know what I'm saying? For you to make that transition, that's when I realized about you. I was like, oh, this nigga's ill. Because he can do what he did as a member of Onyx, and then go on Moesha and be this cool cat and just chill and just act. Yeah. And that's when I was like, yo, rappers got a chance to do a lot.
0: Well, Ice Cube showed me that. When Ice Cube did, you know, Boys in the Hood.
1: Boys in the Hood.
0: I mean, Ice T showed me that. When, you know, we watching Colors, Run DMC. All these dudes was on TV and movies. They showed me that. You know what I'm saying? When I saw Beat Street, I'm like, yo, that dude named Lee, he was ill. I'm like, yo, Lee was ill, man. Everybody wanted to be Lee. They wanted to dress like Lee.
1: Yeah.
0: Lee was the cool little dude. He was sitting in the demographic, my demographic. The young dudes was gravitating towards Lee when you watch Beat Street.
1: Yeah.
0: You know what I'm saying? You wanted to be him. So we was getting these hip-hop images on screen before we even thought about it. Yo, I'm watching Run DMC, Crush Crew. Yo, this is crazy. Fat Boys. You know what I'm saying? Delirious.
1: That's
0: so
1: right.
0: So the rappers already tapped into it. So when it came there, it was like, oh, they did it. I could do it. You know what I'm saying? They was basically inspiration. Especially like Ice Cube. Boys in the Hood was crazy. You know? Menace of Society, Kane, and all of that. You know what I'm saying?
1: But I seen them. Like, they did gangster movies. You know what I'm saying? Ice Cube did Boys in the Hood. Colors was Ice-T. The only person I saw do something different was the Fresh Prince, but he started out.
0: How could I leave out Fresh Prince?
1: But Will Smith started out.
0: How could I leave out Will Smith?
1: Yeah, but he started out a certain way, which was easy for that transition.
0: Right.
1: When I saw Fredro Starr go from here to the cool kid on Moesha,
0: let's not leave out Will Smith, because he probably is the top guy that was saying, hey, Will Smith is doing it. He's on TV. All right,
1: so that was an inspiration. You know what I'm saying?
3: He was the example.
0: Yeah, he was definitely an example. And it's crazy because there was a TV show called B-Boys that Russell Simmons and Quincy Jones was going to produce, and it was supposed to be like the next after Fresh Prince, what they was going to do.
1: Mm.
0: And I flew out to L.A. with Jam Master Jay, just me and Jay, man.
1: Oh, man.
0: And that's the first time I came to Cali. I had audition for that TV show. And I met Michael Rapaport. He was there. I remember this white kid talking mad junk playing basketball. That was Michael Rapaport. And what's the Michael Rapaport movie he was in? Jungle? Zebrahead.
1: Zebrahead, yeah.
0: This is before that.
1: Yeah, you're going back.
0: This is like, I'm telling you. And the TV show never happened with the B-Boy shit. But I remember going with Jay and be like, yo, this shit is real. This Hollywood shit is real. You know what I'm saying? I was Quincy Jones. I'm looking at Quincy Jones in the meeting. I'm just a little dude from Queens. I'm on a plane with Jay first class. We going to do an interview for a TV show.
1: Mm.
0: You know what I'm saying? So that's when I was like, yo, this is real. You know what I'm saying? Jay gave me... Jay was like my big brother.
1: Mm.
0: You know what I mean? I had the key.
1: Whose big brother wasn't he, man?
0: Straight up.
1: Rest in peace, Jam Master Jay.
0: He was holding it down.
2: So let's bring everything up to current, to what's going on right now. We got 100 bats, right? That's
0: 100 bats.
2: 100 bats out there.
0: Bats the fuck up.
1: That's the deal.
0: That's
1: the word.
4: That's a blend between 100 Mad, which is the label that Dro got, with 100 Mad with 100 Bats. So
1: okay.
2: Bats. We just did something with
0: Wordplay.
2: Yeah. We just did something with one of your artists as well from Canada, A.O. Biggs.
0: Oh yeah, Biggs is my nigga. A.O. Biggs, man.
2: Yeah,
0: A.O. Biggs, he fuck with 100 Mad. I like A.O. Biggs. A.O. Biggs. You know, you could just look at his face and tell he got a story. You know what I mean? He you can tell he's
4: the
0: real
4: typing.
0: Yeah, nah, he just said, like my mom's telling you, real niggas recognize real niggas. Yeah. You can just see it from afar. Yeah, Biggs is good. And he's nice. He's nice with that shit.
2: So that's what I wanted to ask, because now you're working with Ricky Batts, A.O. Biggs, like
4: Johnny Boga.
0: Mm-hmm.
2: Vulgar.
0: Yeah, so, I just like I said, I like real hip hop music, man.
2: Okay.
0: You know, everybody in their own right that rock with 100 Matters is nice in their own right. And they all rock hip hop shit, you know. It's just, you know, cool niggas. We got a love for the same thing, which is hip hop. So that keeps this shit really genuine, because niggas really love what they do. Like Rick Batts, he love this. We was all on the way over. I'm like, yo, how many songs you got, my nigga? This nigga got mad songs, my nigga. I don't know. Y'all rap niggas, y'all be coming playing one or two records and think y'all niggas is doing something. Stop. Niggas got a lot of records. Niggas is working.
2: They got a catalog.
0: Catalog. We're fire shit. Back to back. I'm like, damn, this nigga got albums. So that's what it is, man. We all love this hip-hop shit. Everybody rocking with us, love what they do. We just, you know, it's a worldwide thing. We got Snow Goons niggas in, you know, Germany. They're part of the situation in a way, you know what I mean? Because they rocking with us.
1: That's dope.
0: We got niggas in different countries, man. All over, like, for real. That just rock with 100 Mad. Niggas all over. Africa, you know what I'm saying? South America. We got producers out there producing records for us, you know what I'm saying? Shout out to DJ O-Dash, 100 Mad. Like, we got...
4: Word.
0: 100 Mad is not just the rappers either. We got producers, camera niggas. All types of niggas represent 100 Mad.
2: So
0: shout to my nigga Ryan Pinkley, 100 Mad camera niggas. Like, we got, he's ill too. He's coming up director with the camera. But everybody represents their own shit too. Like, he representing, you know what I'm saying, Gotham City boys. But we all represent 100 Mad. I represent Official Nas, but still 100 Mad. Like, you know what I mean? It's like a sub-label.
1: Yeah.
0: Umbrella type.
1: You put it all together.
0: Yeah.
1: You know what I mean?
0: Yeah.
1: How you got, so the way that the game changed, the way you came up, and like I said, I came up the same era, it was grassroots.
0: Mm.
1: It was hard. It was tangible things. It was dats. It was CDs. Yeah. We had to burn them.
0: Yeah.
1: Then we had to, you know, put them outside. We had to sell it out the trunk.
0: Yep.
1: But the game changed with the internet and everything. So with that transition and you and the disposition that you in now, you know what I'm saying? How are you ensuring that what Bats is doing and the Gotham City Boys and everything, how are you making everything moving and adapting to all that?
0: Well, we all got to adapt to this shit. It's mm-hmm. all, it's not like, nowadays, it ain't even about the talent. It's about mm-hmm. views and mm-hmm. who could go viral or come mm-hmm. to something. So you got to play the game. You know what I'm saying? Because at this point, talent is not going to make it. You got to have charisma. You got to have more than that. You know what I'm saying? That's this nigga got star quality. You know what I'm saying? So you gonna see it when you see a live show, when you meet him in person, you see what's really good with the music. It just, you know what I'm saying, just makes sense. Mm-hmm. You know, a lot of people don't possess that. You know, Leo Cohen, who's, you know, put us in the game, with, he said, I don't fuck with music. I fuck with personalities. Mm. Personalities mm-hmm. makes a person what they gonna be. You know what I'm saying? And the music comes after that. If you got the right personality, most likely the music is going to make its way. You know what I'm saying? Not the other way around. Not, especially not in today's climate. You know, it's all about how many followers you got. You know, what you posting up and, you know what I'm saying? Let me see your food. Shh, take a picture of your food. And you probably ain't even your food. You just walking by somebody eating. You just take a picture. Nigga, you got a lot of niggas fronting out here, so, you know. They got bots. It's all types of weird shit going on, man. Yeah. So, you know, when, like you said, when we came up, you had to have a record deal. Like, you had to go in the office. Yeah. And told you no. Fuck them niggas. You in the fuck. You know, and then nigga told you yes. Oh, shit, I got a record deal. Mm-hmm. And then you got money behind you. You walking in the office like you own this shit. You know what I'm saying? And then you get dropped. It happens to everybody. You know what I'm saying?
1: Yeah.
0: Except for niggas who control their masters and those type of niggas. But for most part, a lot of artists we got signed and we got dropped. Yeah. You know what I'm saying?
2: That's real. A lot of people.
0: Yeah. Now it's indie, independent. Now you're independent. You gotta make your shit work. You know, lucky for us, before that we had Def Jam pumping money into the brand.
1: Yeah.
0: So 30 years later, the brand can still work. Mm-hmm. These artists today, especially if they're independent, they don't have the money or to build their brand up to where 30 years later they can still rock with it.
2: Security and longevity.
1: And that's real talk.
0: It costs money to brand this shit. You know what I'm saying? And you know, you have records like Slam, those type of records, those one records. We got a million records, but it'd be like one record that's like the standout record. You know what I'm saying? That's gonna keep your lights on. Mm. You know what I'm saying? We was lucky enough to have a few of those records, you know what I'm saying, in my opinion. But you know, it's hard to get those records. And that's why New York rappers, the A&Rs, the executives in hip-hop, they know what's up. It's time to sign New York rappers again. Because mm-hmm. you could count on your fingers how many New York rappers
1: got right.
0: legit record deals with Atlantic, Def Jam, 300, all these record labels. How many New York niggas, and I'm going to keep it real, all these niggas who own these record labels, all the top niggas, they started with New York rappers. Mm-hmm. All of them.
1: That's right.
0: And they not signing nobody from New York. They signing a few rappers, and the rappers they signing ain't sounding like real rappers. They might as well live in an A.
1: Real talk.
0: I'm just keeping it 100. So
1: no doubt.
0: It's time for the executives who's making those decisions, who started at Def Jam, because most of them niggas started at Def Jam. And I was there with them. I was in there with them. And they running the industry.
1: It was
0: all of these niggas.
1: It was interning. I don't want any
0: names. We know what it is.
1: It is what it is.
0: And they not signing real rappers, but like I said, real rappers back. So I think they know that too, because they know what it is. So let's sign these New York rappers. Let's get these niggas out there and let's make it happen.
1: It's time.
0: Let's bring New York back.
2: I want to ask you a question, right? Because we're talking about the internet and all that stuff. If you had Instagram back at the height of your career, how do you think you would have went with that?
0: I don't know, man.
1: That's, man, to I the think moon, about man.
0: That, like. Like, but like you said, like we had other ways. Like there was no Instagram, boy, but I think that nigga Q-Tip said something like a hip hop forum. That was like, now you think about a hip hop forum. That's how we communicated with hip hop back in the days. Niggas had forums and shit. You know what I'm saying? Before the internet, it was like people getting
2: Source
0: together.
2: Source magazine,
0: Double XL. So we had our shit. Five mics. Niggas want to get nigga. I got five mics. I think it was the Last Days verse. I think. So I got mine.
1: No doubt.
0: So I think I got two. I think I got one for What If. But yeah, everybody wanted to get the fire mics because that was like a stamp of approval that you're nice.
1: Yeah,
0: right?
1: You know what I'm saying?
0: I got mine. I was like, oh shit, they put it in there.
4: Hip hop quotable.
0: So we had our own thing going on. You know what I'm saying? We didn't need Instagram. We did it our way. And it's gonna. And then 10 years later, it's gonna be some other shit.
1: Yeah.
0: It's 5 years later, some other shit.
2: Absolutely. Let's talk about this joint though. The loyalty
0: record. Oh, that's crazy.
2: That loyalty record right there,
1: yeah,
2: is something that's going to stay in our playbook. It's definitely going to go up there. A couple of joints going to go up, but this one is definitely going to stay on there.
0: Yeah.
2: So we definitely need to drop from you guys.
0: Mm-hmm. Yeah, we was thinking about loyalty for the next single. Mm-hmm. I think you just... You just okayed it.
4: Either that or ladies and gentlemen.
0: Nah, I think that's the one.
1: And loyalty hits.
0: And loyalty is. So we gonna move with that. Thanks to them BX boys, A&R. A&R the whole album. So we gonna move with that. We gonna get the cameras and get that visual to you.
2: Yeah, Voga, I got the whole album, Voga.
0: Voga album next. Johnny Voga album next.
2: Okay.
0: Word.
2: Comfort and chaos. So we're going to take a music break, and when we come back, man, Ricky Batts, Fredro Starr, Voga, everybody in the building. Tuffy in the building.
0: Tuffy in the building. OG Tuffy.
2: All sponsored by the hip-hop food truck outside. Where that grub at?
4: Word. Right now, you just text me.
0: We need the Biggie Burgers, the Biggie Sandwiches.
5: Let's go.
0: Them sandwiches.
1: They got an Onyx dish out there right now, right?
0: I want the Biggie Sandwiches. I guess the ones we do, I guess we're going to learn it to you.
1: Hey yo, listen, let's go to break, but before we do, if you want your music spun, if you got that fire, if you got that fuel, if you believe in yourself and you want your music heard, submit your music to music@thembxboys.com. 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Lou Blaze, get them.

0: my man grubbing right now.
1: I will talk to you. Fred, let's talk about some cast and some film stuff. What are you trying to do at this point in your career, acting wise? Because I know what you've done.
2: You're shaking the soup up, man.
1: I'm not mad.
2: Shout out to the hip hop shop, bro.
3: Absolutely.
2: This is crazy.
1: Bananas.
2: Right now,
4: that's what
0: I'm having.
4: Chicken.
0: Bananas.
4: It's chicken, not bananas.
2: I'm gonna try and enjoy it. My God. Oh, my Lord. Lord have mercy. Crazy. Yo, you know, we got a lot of things moving. You know, I think it's time to
5: shout
2: start.
5: Shout out to Ching Bing. What up?
2: Making things happen, man. Word up. We rolling?
0: Mm-hmm.
1: I know you've been on tour with the music. I saw some of the things y'all did overseas. I saw KRS-One. I saw Razor. I saw some friends.
2: Oh, Razor. KRS-One.
1: Yeah, that's my people.
2: Yo, shout to Razor, man. KRS-One. I saw KRS-One in LA, man. I was getting a lesson. Just watching a master at work. He called me on stage, caught me off guard, man. And KRS-One is a master at this thing, man. And Razor is with him. And Razor got this song called The 10 Rap Commandments. And you know, if you listen to that song, you're saying a lot of real shit. I'm working with Razor. I got some joints for him. Yeah.
1: That's my man too. We do the hip hop tours.
2: Good kid.
1: He's a good kid. Got a good heart. Loves hip hop.
2: Mm-hmm.
1: But you've elevated. You've done so much in music. You've done so much on the road, and you've done a lot of acting.
2: Mm-hmm.
1: Do you want to elevate your acting? Do you? I mean, I don't think you're. You don't look old enough to play somebody's dad, somebody's grandpa.
2: Oh, you can do it, of course.
1: But I know you can, because you are somebody's dad.
2: Mm-hmm.
1: So, can we start talking about some roles?
2: We're gonna have to. You know what I'm saying? Because I'm at that age where, not just age-wise, but mentally wise too.
1: Yes, sir.
2: So, you know, once you get to that age, you can really play that part.
1: I love that.
2: You know what I'm saying?
1: It's real. That's real. That's the reality.
2: You got gray hairs on your beard.
1: I sure do.
2: I cut mine off. See? Wow. Nice time. Hey. Yeah. Oh, geez, man.
5: Yeah, you cut your head off. Hair off, right? Jordan did too.
2: Well, right?
1: I ain't mad at that.
3: I think Tuffy's trying to get you into his next project. That's what it is.
2: Yo, you got a new movie? Oh, okay,
3: See, this is where this is going.
2: Okay.
3: So this is what we should talk about.
1: Yeah, we're going to talk about it offline. I'm going to get your current email address so I can send you a script to look at.
2: Yeah.
1: And we'll figure it out. Zag, non-Zag, Rome's in the house. There's a lot of stuff going on, brother. We were just talking about your era and how hip-hop was, and then one of the Street Team Kings walks in the door.
3: Mm-hmm.
1: Rome, Bad Boy, one of the original Street Team Kings. It's a beautiful thing. I think that's one of the things we have to return to give hip-hop, because we didn't have social media. We had Street Team.
3: That's right.
0: Absolutely.
1: And social media is not the end-all, be-all. It just cannot be. Sometimes you got to be seriously about your Street Team and getting it right and putting up them stickers and putting up them signs and hitting the streets and let cats know.
2: You still doing it?
1: Still doing it. So I say that to say I'm looking forward to 2025 and putting Federal Star in the right film project.
2: I need some Street Team right now. I'm not coming up. Why not?
1: Okay.
2: But yeah.
1: You and Bass got that.
2: Listen. I don't like to be eating, but this food is crazy right now.
1: Hip Hop Chef.
2: He's doing it right now. Hip Hop Chef, make sure y'all follow him on Instagram. It's probably a lot, but this is crazy right here. This is crack right here.
3: Hip Hop Food Truck, baby.
1: You said your food is crack right here.
2: It's crack, son. You got it.
0: Yeah. So with that being said, we're going to go grub on this. Ricky Bass is going to take over and do what he do.
2: Okay, I'm gonna just sit back and get
0: hold
2: right.
0: The beat on, let him do what he do.
2: I'm gonna get right now. Man, get busy.
0: Let
5: Hey, yo, where we at? We at, right?
6: Oh.

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I'm from the era when obsessing bags was loose in the parks. Don't get laid up at Hunts Point, the murder rate's off the chart. Like Larry Davis, nigga crazy, blazing everything.

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0: I'm that nigga, fuck you thought. 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
1: Yes.
2: Damn. That boy, boy, get that boy a light. God damn.
1: Yo, what's that
2: Sheesh.
1: That
2: yo, get the fire extinguisher.
1: Put that
2: man.
1: On.

0: 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We are about to set it on fire. 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

0: special guest.
1: Yeah. A very, very special guest.
2: Salute, salute. What's good?
1: Introduce yourself, brother. Introduce yourself.
2: We out here. For those of you who don't know me, I go by the name of Lil D. I'm from Coney Island, Brooklyn. I'm 19 years old. I've been rapping since I'm 12 years old. Out here trying to put on for the real hip-hop and for Brooklyn and for Coney Island. So tap in.
1: There we go.
0: Yeah, I got to say, you're not trying. You're definitely doing.
2: Nah, no doubt. Right. No doubt.
0: You're definitely doing. You know what I'm saying? And I got to say this. The first time I seen you, I was behind the scenes, and you was doing a cypher.
2: Okay. Which one? How long ago was this?
0: Dude, he was a youngin', man. Something cypher. I forgot what it was. But you was in a room full of hungry wolves.
1: A grown ass.
0: He was wolves. In a mix with grown ass.
1: Yeah, I saw them.
0: And, you know, you went off.
2: Okay.
0: And then the
2: I'm
0: next
2: trying to
0: time,
2: think about when this was.
0: Oh, man.
2: Like 2019, you think, around there?
0: Probably 2019, 2018, okay, something like that.
2: Yeah.
0: I know it was definitely before your first album.
2: Yeah.
0: Your first project.
2: Word.
0: You know what I mean? As a matter of fact, I was with Jack Thriller.
2: Okay.
0: So I'm with Jack Thriller. We're talking about some other shit over here in the corner, and I hear you going off. And I got this thing where I can listen to both conversations at the same time. So I'm listening to you rapping over here, and I'm still conducting business. Mm. I'm like, yo, who's that little dude?

0: I think they gave you a hard time because of your age of coming to Philly.
1: Yeah, that
0: right?
1: Shit was, I was 14 at the time, and you know, they don't play in the city or Jersey or anywhere, like, most of the time you won't get in, but I don't know, they made me go right downstairs. That show, that was the Lyricist Lounge. I was 14. I was the youngest to ever do it.
2: I'm glad you
1: and
2: said that.
1: I went downstairs because, you know, they got the downstairs VIP area. And Benny the Butcher was down there. And we sat, like, he didn't even go upstairs or nothing. We were just chilling for an hour. He was kicking game and just telling me, you know, dropping gems and shit, giving me mad advice. And this is right before, like, Griselda went crazy. So this is, like, 2019 around. And, yeah, but after I did my thing and I rocked at the show, they let me stay upstairs for the rest of the
2: day. Yeah, so you felt good. You know what's funny about you mentioning that, because that was the first thing I was gonna mention. Okay. I didn't know. Me and Sin didn't talk about the order of the questions we gonna pose or topics.
1: Gotcha.
2: But once you say the Lyricist Lounge, that goes way back. You know, that's a legendary spot.
1: I used to listen to the mixtapes and shit. The Lyricist Lounge mixtapes. When I was younger, when I first got Spotify, you know, I would go on, I didn't have premium yet, so I would go on the radio stations at everybody, and I came across the Lyricist Lounge shit, and all my favorite rappers did it.
2: That's
1: you know?
2: It. Now, let me tell you something real quick. Number one, well, I'm going to tell you something. Let's tell the public something, Sin. First of all, before you came along, Foxy Brown held the title of being the youngest person ever to be at the Lyricist Lounge.
0: Slash female.
2: Yeah. And then Lil D comes along. So you
1: I didn't
2: took
1: beat
2: that.
1: The female record, but
2: you didn't beat the female record, but you beat the male record.
1: She was like 14 too, bro, but I had her pegged by a couple months.
2: Yeah.
1: So that shit was crazy. Shout out to Foxy Brown though. That's
2: absolutely, absolutely.
1: Grew up on her music. Salute.
0: Let's bring it back a little bit before we bring it to the present time. So here it is. You're 14, you're 12 years old,
1: okay,
0: doing ciphers.
1: Yeah.
0: You're doing ciphers. But what in

0: inspired you to say, I want to write rhymes? I want to be an artist.
1: I always loved hip-hop, man. Driving around in the car with my dad as a little kid, he would just play all kinds of music, but especially hip-hop, and he would be doing his thing and always, you know, showing me, you know, Run DMC, mm-hmm. LL, Big, Nas, Hov, M. And, you know, when you love something so much, you always want to be a part of it. You know, you always want to be a part of the things you love, so I was just chilling, and I decided I didn't have nothing to do. I was going to write a rhyme. Brought it out to my pops, who showed me hip-hop. He was like, yo, that's dope. Write another one. Write another one. Once I started getting a knack for it, I was like, all right, let me put this shit on YouTube. Let me put it on Instagram. See what I could do with it. Next thing you know, it catches attention of, like, Michael Rapaport and, you know, Lord Finesse and Vinny Paz. And, and shit went super viral, you know?
2: Yeah, yeah.
1: So at that point, I'm like, you know what? I'm going to just keep it running. I'm going to keep doing my thing. And let's see how far we can take it. And it's been a ride ever since, you know?
2: And shout out to your pops, too. Like, and he was in advertising, right?
1: He worked in advertising, but I mean,
2: he had an ear for something though.
1: He had an ear for something because he came up with hip hop. Like, he was fucking with hip hop when it was Cold Crush Brothers and Spoonie G and Jimmy Spicer all the way back at the beginning. And he used to break dance a little bit, used to do graffiti on the train. So I think that more than anything was the reason why he was able to realize that I had a talent.
2: Absolutely.
1: And we watched back those videos and the Cypher ones, you know, where I really came with my A game. I'm like, yo, that shit's crazy. But some of the freestyles I was doing on Instagram, I'm like, yo, I don't know why we thought that shit was so crazy. But, you know, everybody starts somewhere.
2: That's right.
1: And I'm glad we kept believing.
2: That's right.
1: Oh, yeah.
0: It picked up and it started running. And I got to say this, man. First and foremost, shout out to Pops.
1: Facts.
2: Word up.
0: Two reasons. For one, for grooming you to the artist that you are today.
1: Yep.
0: And two, he's a cancer survivor.
1: Yes, he is.
2: That's right. That's right.
3: Pushing the culture forward with them BX Boys, one artist at a time.

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1: You

0: Infamous, ALC. When you put it in your fucking CD player, that's what
1: it's your girl Gloria Velez, and you are rocking with Hip Hop on the Gram on the BX Boys Radio. Let's go.
2: You live?
0: Come on.
2: With Mr. What Up Though himself.

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0: White girl in the trunk, Eminem on them. 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When I ask somebody to take care of something for me, I expect them to take care of it themselves. When I ask somebody to tell me their story, I expect to hear their story. That's somebody else's. What I'm about to give you is not just a chain. It's a token of respect. Only a few people in the world have one of these. It's a gift, only reserved for the top brass, the upper echelon. And now you have one. It means you made good. And when we wear it with pride. Okay, I'm reloaded!
1: Talk to him. It's like a conversation. It's not even a song for real. Check it out.

0: In the building tonight, we in the house.
1: Huh. Yeah. Let's go.

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1: This is a prepaid collect call from
2: Bojax.
3: Come in here.
1: This call is subject to recording and monitoring. To accept charges, press 1. To refuse charges, thank you for using T-Netics. You may start the conversation now.

to Jay-Z, to Andre, to West Side Gun for making me want to just rap again. 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

0: one artist at a time.
1: 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I wanna sing too. 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

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You have to keep your reflexes so that when you want it, it's there. When you want to move, you're moving. And when you move, you're determined to move. 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If I want to punch, I'm gonna do it, man.

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We're going to get creative. You got some AI in there? And Jay-Z laugh. Yeah.

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0: Fucking in the kitchen, we ain't even make it to the master room.
1: Met her in the trade, so she sucking different, and she tatted too.
0: And she independent, swear this bitch is different, and she nasty too.
1: Yeah, my body different, when I'm off of yeah, I'm an animal.
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1: I'ma add a fool, I get active too. 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
0: For sure. 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
1: For sure. 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
0: For sure.

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1: It's your girl Gloria Velez, and you are rocking with Hip Hop on the Gram on the BX Boys Radio. 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

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I love to laugh with you, you were never my mistake. 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And for that, I always love you.

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Yeah. They be the flakiest niggas. Where we at? Yeah. Where does your loyalty lie? With those that I know their morals is high, and they value way more than money can buy. Nice try, wrong guy. I'm not the type that be ducking and hide. With my life in that man's hands, why he just decide? What is this trust to it? He know his love's you less likely to kill him. Probably f***ing his man, ain't even write him in prison. Type of life that I'm living. I cut the bricks with quinine when I hit him. Still selling for the highs off of Midland. Pour five of the Tristan. This beat giving me codeine vibes. 1,000 pills a day, remember when I sold bean pies. Don't want no smoke with us, we puffin' whole 3 5s and one backy. Pull up in a couple hotties. One tracky, 2 strikers, 4 choppers, 3 switches, 5 ladders. Where we grew up in Detroit, not even Black Lives Matter. In my streets, I'm like a Jedi. I'm a creature, you a rabbi. Preaching all these sermons, to whom it's concerning. Last time I stepped foot in church, it was a funeral service. 20 clip ran out too quick, ain't mean to run out on purpose. One monkey, no stop the show, one clown, no shut on the circus. Big drugs for bigger thugs, we got bigger fish to fry. Streets keep greasing my palms, where it touching. I think it's safe to say I'm clutching. Never folded under pressure, put that on my mama Hutchins and my Gaga Maxi. Can't let these body snatch me. When I'm trapping on my block, it's like my block keep trying to trap me. Plug keep trying to tax me, but I'm tied in with the countertop. Turned up on 10,000 watts. What does your loyalty lie? I light your block, I light the 4th of July. And then jump down on 94 to the shot. Won't ever short the supply. Don't nothing beat a failure more than a try. Legend of Zelda with the scorpion eye. When the corners was dry, they tried to send in a decoy with a spy. Paid all this money for my lawyer to lie. I can sell pork to Allah. 200 rackies in a Porsche with Sanaa. But my rabbies from Detroit to Dubai. Niggas ain't horsing a fly. I make a change course if you try. My pinky ring worth like a quarter of pie. Give me the ultimate high. Catching a rust, selling waters that's dry. Now I'm so up that I can fall to the sky. Smart for you, what else? Big drugs for bigger thugs. We got bigger fish to fry. Streets keep greasing my palms. Where it touching. I think it's safe to say I'm clutching. Never folded under pressure. Put that on my mama Hutchins and my Gaga Maxi. Can't let these body snatch me. When

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0: This is the stage. If you was here, you was definitely somebody.
1: Cause I don't like to dream about getting paid, so I dig into the books of the rhymes that were made. Then I was there.

0: Some of us are good, some of us are not, some of us are clean, some of us are dirty.
1: Looking at police data for this neighborhood, the information is conflicting.
2: While leaving you behind, you didn't think I had to make the right thing.
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2: While leaving you behind.
3: Let me see.

0: salute him. Yeah, Philly. Fuck out of here, man. This had
1: to be. Well, now to an exclusive you'll see only right here on Fox 5.
2: We were there, the only TV crew along for what police call the takedown of some of the most violent gang members they've ever seen.
1: All right, our Lisa Evers joins us now with her exclusive look with the NYPD. Lisa.
3: Well, Stephen, Natasha, we had that firsthand look at how the NYPD is bringing alleged gang members who terrorized their own community to justice. And now the Bronx DA says they've been charged in a 100... 100-

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Hope the shit settles. 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I'm the rose from the concrete that grew to have six petals. Hustle and scams, I flipped several. 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
1: Uh-huh.
2: Sounds like an address to a Cowboy score. 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
0: This for people who still mad, I'm great. 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

0: concentrate was bagging weight. 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The cash just made me a castaway. I'm catching flights, going through clear, without ID or a bag to take. Give me a 14 Pro Max, I'm straight, in case my family need to hit me, plus the half of M on Apple Pay. The game crowded, it don't have no space, cause half the states wish they hustle as soon as they seen us rap on Sway. I advocate for all the trappers' sake, cause a hustler without nothing to sell, just a talent waste. Butch.
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0: I ain't acting extra. It's organic. Echinacea, sea moss, elderberry, Burberry, carry on, you niggas carry on.
1: Carry on, carry on, carry on, carry on, carry on, carry on, carry on.
2: Yeah, I'ma be in the back. Last table in the back by the bathroom.
3: I'm in a bar at the table and it's deserted. Pop open the briefcase, the envelope is inserted. Foreign increments, intervals get converted. Plane touched the tarmac and the Interpol was alerted.
4: He's here, he's here.
3: Off the radar of the Scotland Yard, I run and jog. Dr. Doolittle, I'm cutting through the London fog. Doberman Pinscher in the Fendi Trench, I brung a dog. You got a cigarette and a Pepsi and you sung a song.
4: Come on, man.
3: I leave you stuck in a soprano, no, there's grease on me.
4: Grease.
3: Before I cook, I get a pan of coke. Erase the face, put a question mark over it. Everything on the floor, drive the getaway car over it.
4: On the floor.
3: Heights of the century, courts do everything and more to bench me. My 8x10 is on the wall in every port of entry.
4: Port of entry.
2: What can I do without you?
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0: PCP, benzcyclidine, is made or cooked mostly from chemicals that can be bought right over the counter. When smoked on marijuana or tobacco, it produces a violent high.
1: The PCP game continues 24 hours a day. Undercover cops make

0: Drug buys at one of several open-air markets. But as one detective put it, it's like killing dandelions out here. You pluck one, and 10 more grow on that spot.
1: So for me, it's like, if you ain't come from hip-hop culture, for real, if you don't come from where this thing started, if you don't come from the energy that created this thing, and that people are drawn to this thing because of

0: just ultimate poise, like I've been had it figured out. Nah, I just didn't quit. That's the only distinguishing quality from me and probably whoever else going through this or went through this or is gonna go through this, is that I ain't quit. I went through every emotion. I went through every emotion with trying to pursue what I'm doing. You know what I mean? And I think that what gonna separate whoever's gonna try to go for something is that you ain't gonna quit.
1: The California rapper was taking pictures with fans outside the store when he was gunned down this afternoon.
2: Hustle and motivate. Choppers are throwaway.
3: Sipping. Pissy.

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vivid. I done risked it all, trying to see my niggas ball. Middle finger to the law, we just getting to it. A couple obstacles, we getting through. We had some

0: fish scare. Black
1: Dirty, dangerous 8th Ave seems to be living up to its bad reputation.
2: And it was on full display tonight as Fox 5's Arthur Chien found out firsthand.
3: This part is getting bad. You know, we all know that it's getting bad.
4: Obviously, you know, if you come out late night, you know, something might happen.
5: There have been plenty of recent signs of how bad things have been getting. From slashings to stabbings to carjacking.
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0: Yeah, that's right. You better walk away. 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
4: 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A gang of supervillains has just escaped from the local penitentiary and is terrorizing the streets of metropolises across the country with a death ray that consumes all the energy from living life forms.
5: Let's go.

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lot of the subjects are wanted for being active trigger pullers, so they're asking us to put on these bulletproof vests before we go out to the locations once the manhunt gets underway. We're on the highway now as part of the caravan going to the first destination. These detectives know exactly who they are looking for.

Right now, the detectives are inside the building, going into the apartment where they have a search warrant to apprehend the suspect. Sergeant Christopher Neal is in constant communication with team members, making sure everyone gets in and out.

0: All these dudes is fake. They a bunch of fruitcakes. I could do this album with my eyes closed in two takes. You slept on the king, you made a huge mistake.
1: No.
0: That's why the price doubled. Fuck that, it tripled. I get a bag for getting on stage and spitting this riddle. 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I'm cut from a different tela.

0: Live. Come on.
1: With Mr. What Up Though himself. Block Forever. Orlando Danza.
2: 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About money.
3: Playing a game. And the game runs like this. The only thing you really know is what you can put into words. There came a point in our evolution when we didn't guide life by distrusting our instinct. Deep, deep down, far, far in, is simply the fabric and structure of existence.

children begin to feel that they don't exist authentically unless they get their names in the papers. And the fastest way of getting your name in the papers is to commit a crime. And then you'll be photographed, then you'll appear in court, then everybody will notice you. It really happened if it was recorded. In other words, if you shout and there doesn't come back an echo,

0: soda. If you awaken from this illusion and you understand that black implies white, self implies other, life implies death, or shall I say, death implies life, you can feel yourself not as a stranger in the world, but you can begin to feel your own existence as absolutely fundamental.
1: Family is mourning in the Bronx after a man was shot and killed in Tremont. It happened on East Burnside Avenue last night. The victim was shot in the leg and stomach the night before. His father says he was going on vacation. Eyewitness News reporter Janice Yu is live in Tremont with the latest on the search for the suspect. Janice.
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1: Your call has been forwarded to an automatic voice message system. At the tone, please record your message. When you have finished recording, you may hang up or press 1 for more options.
2: Yo, what up, Marlena? 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

0: This is the Roxbury you see on the evening news. This is the Roxbury you don't. 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
0: That's a fucking fact.

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Violent menace, grip the mic tighter than hydrocentric. Mind relentless, every line defined by grinding tension. Climbing fences, dodging time inside the crime dimension. Streets of the sinister, grip the heat like a minister. Scriptures encrypted, whispers of killers and prisoners. 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

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Tour exchange. There were no reports of any injuries. Police are hoping this video will help lead them to the shooting. Stuck in the basement with no

0: Two groups of men faced off on East 169 Street and opened fire over the tour exchange. There were no reports of any injuries. Police are hoping this video will help lead them to the shooters.
1: Make this shit a smooth ride, nigga. And niggas right up top of the building, nigga. Gang shit.
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7: No, I call it the chitlin circuit.
5: I don't even travel
7: You travel on the chitlin circuit. 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
5: Like I said, I travel a lot.
7: No AC in the car.
5: Well, no, I ain't in no non-AC cars. But listen,
7: you fly first class or you fly economy?
5: I need to put my business out in the street. People watch this show. But any event, I've asked a lot of people questions, and obviously when we prep for the show, I always try to keep the method to the madness, and I ask questions and keep it in the back of my head when we need to use it. And when I was in LA the last time, I had a conversation with a young lady, actually who's part of a client of mine, who actually will be here in a few weeks, coming to New York. So I invited her to the show here on the couch. And I had asked her, because she's a professional woman, makes a certain amount of money, very, I would say, professional, aesthetically pleasing. I can't say much more. She's a professional woman and we're clients. But I asked her, have women lost respect for men? And I say that in a lot of variables. I know we have a lot of minds here, so this is a good topic. But from a standpoint, have women in today's world, 2024, have men and women dynamics just gone to crap? And whose fault is it? Is it one the other's fault? Is
8: both.
5: It feminism? Is it just the times of the media? I'll start with you, Steph Pearl. I mean, obviously, you're a female. Have you lost respect for
7: men? Put that stopwatch on.
8: I lose respect for men that don't know how to act like men. So I can.
5: How is acting like
9: yeah,
5: men?
9: Yeah, yeah, I need it. Here,
5: please
9: this.
5: Give us that. Because yeah. I think that in this day and age, yeah. I don't know. You would like to think men know how to act like men. I don't know if that's really the case anymore.
8: So there are men that right away they're just thinking about being sexual with women.
7: Sex, money, murder?
8: Like, that is the first thing that comes off, you know, and it's just, oh, God, it's disgusting. It's just, it's too much. And that's because women have made themselves readily available online, OnlyFans, this and that, want to look cute. They get injected here and there, thinking that the opposite sex is going to want that type of woman, a little Barbie doll walking around. But then again, you know, some of these women are walking around with empty hearts and nothing to offer. So it's kind of a little bit of a yo-yo effect. There's guys acting a certain way, women acting a certain way. Everybody's insecure. Nobody trusts anybody. Everybody wants to treat each other like crap, you know, or play games. It's terrible. The media, I mean, look at the role models. Like, I had one of my clients the other day. He's like, yeah, I was just talking to this corporate lady. He's like, yeah, she goes, oh, Kim Kardashian is my idol. And I was like, what?
5: So stay in that realm, is it that we're all being bamboozled, Ed, that they're putting these images out? We know people are creatures of habit, Pavlov's dog, conditioned. So are we being bamboozled where we're seeing the Kardashians and the sexy Reds and the Cardi B's, and that's what's driving the animal? Case in point, if it's working for them, why not work for the masses? Mm-hmm. I'm asking you.
6: I'm just listening, because the whole thing to me with this is that the thing that gets me the most out of most of everything else, yes, those always been around all the time.
5: Mm-hmm.
6: So I don't even pay no attention, because it was sexiness back in the days of the go-go dancers.
5: But can you agree that it's more heightened because it's everywhere? Back in the day, we knew
6: Are we still talking about losing respect?
5: Right, but we're digging in, because Stephanie mentioned that women, men, it is a,
6: but there was one thing I was waiting to, oh, sorry, but there was one thing I was waiting to hear, because I always hear this same thing over and over again. Men don't act like men.
8: They don't.
6: What do men, what is it that men don't act like? That's the thing, because I keep hearing women saying that. And never.
8: Yo, ma, can I get your number? What about you asking for my name?
6: But that's not like acting like. That's not the whole thing of acting like a man.
7: No, but this at the
8: younger,
6: you chime in, Mike.
7: The older generation is used to men being respectful, opening their door, walking on the outside of the curb, and then the woman walk on the inside. It's things that men are programmed to do to show a lady that
5: but is
7: they
5: it a
7: are respected.
5: If men are not home to raise men, we see a lot of influx.
7: The
5: of
7: women
5: single.
7: Women now is single parents. The mothers are becoming the
5: right.
7: Mothers
5: so
7: and
5: how
7: the fathers.
5: Can a man be trained to be a man if a man is not trained a man to be a man? Mike.
7: Yeah, that's a hard one.
3: that is a hard one. first of all, I have to acknowledge my brother Ed, because that same cantankerous vibe that you have towards that question, we share. Right? So, women say they want a man to be a man. Here's the problem. There are no men for the men to model themselves after to see what a man is like. So, while this is a problem in duality, right? Men have the same problem with women from that vein that women have with men. You want to fix it? Here's what you do. Women, if hey ma, what your name is, don't work for you, stop accepting it. If you're tired of being classified in a certain perspective, stop. Stop accepting the notion that you're expressing your inner you. You can't have both, right? You have to, we've come gray. It's become a gray society. Right? Gray society by no way can survive. Why? Because there's no balance. It's one single existence. Right? There's no theoretical line of delineation drawn in the sand. This is me from 9 to 5. This is me from 5 till it's time to get up again to go to work. There is no more of that. Right? So therefore, people bring their problems to work. Work just becomes another home. Maybe they don't leave the house. Right. You don't leave the house. Now you're incarcerated in the mind because you don't go nowhere. So whatever images you constantly hit with just work for you. You think exhibitions of poor self-esteem are exhibitions of true self-esteem. And that's not the same. So now you have that problem. So now all of a sudden you have people acting a way that they think is acceptable and no one's shutting it down.
5: Well, let me hit you with that, Mike, when you say acceptable. Right. Now, again, we're all people of a certain age, right? So we have certain morals and thoughts and ideals, or like Rodeo mentioned, work on the side and open doors. But today's young person might look at our morals and look at our things as outdated, because everything that we're viewing, right? We watch television. The number one show one time was Basketball Wives, about women who none of them are wives, and they were all, you know, going for the quote-unquote bag, you know? So now we see our artists, and everything that's put out in front of us is all about just get yours, you know, F this, get money. So how can I look at it as if everything I'm looking at is this is what's quote-unquote success, right? Everything that we're seeing, everything that's portrayed is success. TV shows, all the shows that, you know, come on Stars and these networks, they're all about some drug guy that's ripping the system, right? If what everybody's looking
3: right,
5: at.
3: Right, but then, Kev, no one is saying enough.
5: Right.
3: No one has said enough, right? So I reiterate that. No one has said enough. At some point, you have to say stop. Right. See, the problem with certain generations is that certain generations understood and accepted what taking a loss really is. Nothing you have comes without a price.
5: Right.
3: Right? But as you start to get away from a society that understands that a loss is an acceptable gain, and get to the generations to where in which I'm afraid of a loss, I'm afraid. What we're getting to is responsibility. Folks are afraid of responsibility. The day a woman, since this started out in that direction,
5: yes,
3: the day a woman says, I'll be by myself with 15 cats and a bunch of postcards before I allow another man to do or say X, Y, Z, and that one woman turns to 5, 5 turns to 11, 11 turns to 29, and that starts to grow, you're going to start to see men change the way they move. When women start making demands and dudes decide, yo, that ain't work. I bring this up 100 times a month. When women got tired of seeing dudes with a t-shirt over top of a t-shirt, knowing that whatever she wore cost more than all 5 t-shirts he got, dudes went and got shirts with buttons on them.
5: You know, it's funny you mention that because one of our, I call her from the 950 Hall of Fame, Heather Hunter, once came when mentioned that, you know, women give the candy up too quickly. She didn't mean from a sexual perspective. She just meant from in everything. Just, you know, you give in very quickly because of the sweet taste. And he said men hold it back. You know, so maybe women, you know, again, if a woman decided that, you know what, I'm shutting the dam, right? The waterfall is closed, then it would force men to have to reenact.
3: What
5: or
3: we
5: upstep.
3: Need is we need someone to really stand up. We got all these movements, right? We got this movement, that movement, independent movement, I'm coming out movement, I'm going in movement, we're relocating movement. Here's a movement we need. We need the movement that goes like this. Being alone and being lonely are not the same thing. The minute we start to show individuals that being by yourself, there's nothing wrong with it. And you don't have to constantly bring people into your circle for the purposes of feeling like you are not alone, right? The most deafening sound in life is silence. If you don't know what silence sounds like, it's frightening.
5: I think, Mike, I think that part of that is, again, part of the presentation that media and social media
3: absolutely
5: gives off, because the perception is that you, like you just mentioned, it's two different variables there. But we give off this impression that, well, if I don't have this, or this person's not around me, or if I don't have this type of money, then I'm worthless. So it really starts to come down to, and again, we used to look at the family structure to give us that guidance. We know the family structure is completely warped. So it would take positive conversations like this and people who are respected to come out and do these things, because much as the negative, I go right to you, Rodeo, as much as we've gotten to this point is because of, you know, perception and conditioning, we can come out of it through perception and conditioning. Go ahead, Rodeo.
7: Yeah, but like I said, the family structure, it's got to be restructured. But the thing is that we are taught right from wrong. And we decide which lane we want to cross. We know if I play on a highway, chances are I'm gonna get hit by a car. I know if I play with fire, chances are I'm gonna get burned. We all know right from wrong. We know what we want to be treated as, and we know how do we supposed to treat somebody with respect.
5: What about if you never felt what fire felt like?
7: Huh?
5: See, that's the thing. Like,
7: nah, but the thing is that I feel that just people just decide what they want to do, regardless if it's right or wrong. You know what I'm saying? Some people don't see nothing positive in life because they don't even live a positive life or live a positive lifestyle. How a person going to see anything a positive when they don't even see
5: it's a self, it's a, right. It's, if it's you don't a, have a
7: it's
5: self,
7: it's a self right. image right. thing. And the thing is that, like, you know, like we said earlier, how the family, how a young man, how he's supposed to treat a woman because a man's not around. Okay, man might be in the house, but you do see perceptions of how a person is supposed to be treated.
5: But where? That's what I'm saying.
7: You can
5: like,
7: see, well, you can see it just
5: that.
7: By, you can see it just
5: we
7: by
5: used to have
7: being
5: the Cosby
7: around.
5: Show, right?
7: Yeah, but you could, I'm saying family, you could see it just by just by going outside, how you'll see maybe an older person, how they interact with their wife or a significant other. You could go on YouTube and
5: but
7: say
5: that's not
7: how
5: case.
6: I'll answer this. Okay. The whole thing is, no matter what, you're going to have some type of influence in your life. Maybe some family member, some friend, some relative or something that's going to, even somebody outside, like how many times we coach young men out there that gave a positive look and a positive outlook on what they should go. It's up to them if they want to choose it or not. It's always easy going the bad route because, like I said, it's easy going bad than it is going good. But the whole thing is, there is positive. It is a positive out there. You just got to see it in your face.
5: Well, I know we got to go to a break. I'm going to go real quick, 35, 40 seconds. It's a young man that we used to coach. I'm not going to mention his name, and you know him very well. Yeah. This young man, everybody in his family, mama was selling the cooch. Daddy was in jail. Brother was a big-time drug dealer. Cousin was was a pimp. Everybody in this boy's family looked up to were all doing something. They all made money, something that wasn't perceived as legal or perceived as, you know, put a betterment in society. So when I met him and me and him, he used to take me to lunch every Sunday because the kid had money. He'd take me to lunch. He'd say, "Coach, I want to talk to you." And I was the only, I never wanted to knock his family because I can't knock his structure because this is what he's been growing. So who am I to come out and tell that? But what I will say is that we have to, as adults and people, just responsible people who feel like, hey, you know what? This is what's right. We have to put our mouth and our personality and our integrity on the line to show people what's good and what's bad. We got to take a quick break.
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6: We're back on the Rod Nafri Lounge, in the middle of a great conversation. Have women lost respect for men in today's society? Backstage, you had something for the break.
7: Yeah. So I wanted to go back to that same scenario that you was talking about, that young man. Okay. Now, the thing is, the young man might have been brought up in that same situation, but right. then saw something different and then craved for that different stuff and then went and searched for it. So any type of person that's out there always will see a role model that's in the good, if they in the bad situation, because they've seen so much bad already. Right. So now when you find that one ray of hope that somebody's giving you attention, giving you the good attention and right attention, right. now they're going to gravitate toward that person and want to do good.
6: No, I agree with you on that. But I'm just saying, sometimes in this warped society, we've made left, right, night, day, black, white. So what is perceived to be normal is not normal
7: true.
6: Anymore.
7: True. But the whole thing is, there's always something out there that's going to gravitate to
6: what's
7: right.
6: Well, to your
7: right.
6: thing, obviously, he gravitated
7: no,
6: to
7: no.
6: me.
7: I know, but so I'm saying, but in general.
6: I ain't no
8: pimp. And you gravitated to the money you under me.
6: No, stop it, man. See,
8: you ain't say, I can't go out with you. I can't take that money. That money's dirty. You was like, where we going at?
6: I have a steak.
8: And that must have been a delicious steak, too.
6: Let's flip the script a little bit. Now, we were talking about, obviously, women-men dynamic first segment. Coming back now, men-women. Now, obviously, we saw that report or TikTok. I don't know where it came from, where women said they wouldn't go to certain restaurants, mm-hmm. right? Like, don't take me to Olive Garden or...
8: They high class. They have right. this perceived image.
6: So, Rodeo, I'll go to you first, the OG. Have, in that same form, have men looked at women in a way like, well, since, you know, you're putting it all out there, well, then you more of an object than, you know, somebody I need to romance. If you're telling me, oh, I can't, if we go to IHOP for breakfast.
9: They're basically saying, you better spread your legs the first night, then, if that's the case.
6: That.
9: I'm
6: said
9: just
6: that,
9: saying,
6: not me.
9: That's the mentality, and mm-hmm. women don't see that that's what they're
8: Why
9: creating
8: you see that with a smile on your face?
9: Huh? Because it's the same
8: with you. Yeah, you're going to bed, spread your legs.
9: I'll get out of here.
6: But have men looked at it from a standpoint where they're always not, they're only, I mean, we know what was the past, but in today's world, that is like a ATM machine.
8: This is really not difficult.
9: Yeah.
8: But people perceive to make things difficult.
6: Okay.
8: So with me, it would be, I would be thankful if you took me to McDonald's. If you trying to show me something, like what was back in the day, McDonald's said, you deserve a break today. If
6: yes.
8: you want to show me a break and you take me somewhere just to get
6: rappers.
8: To know me, I don't care where we go at. Mm-hmm. It's who I'm with. That I'm going to be excited. I'm not excited about going somewhere and like, oh, this is beautiful and everything. Yeah, everybody want to go to a nice place, but everybody don't have the finances. Because I don't have the finances, that means that I shouldn't be able to still approach you. That's the problem in society. Everybody feel that, oh, I ain't got the job, I ain't got the car, I ain't got this so-called image, so I'm scared to approach you.
9: Yep.
8: Because I feel that you're going to shoot me down. And that's what's going on in society. That's why the ordeal of women and men don't respect each other. Because everybody respects the dollar before they respect the person.
6: Staying with that backstage, has the representative become more of I guess the representative has become more of the real person. Like, we all know Rodeo makes a great point. Like, if you don't have it, how can I take you to Mr. Childs if I got Applebee's money? But if you was able to scrape up Mr. Childs' money for a first date, that's not the real you. So how is a relationship supposed to grow if I'm only giving you the facade? I'm not giving you what's real. And then once it eventually crash and burn, because it's going to crash and burn quick, then we have a difference of opinion because the perception you gave wasn't really who you were. How are we at this stage and age with that?
7: Well, number one, not many people put up too much nowadays, put up a facade, because they know that money is tight. They know that they just don't have it like that. So they're going. Some men are upfront with it, saying, "Listen, I don't have Mr. Child's money. I don't have no money going for a Cheesecake Factory or anything else. I could take you to this place and we can, you know, eat a little something and chill and talk." But then if the woman herself don't want to have that, then she's going to have to move on. Because the whole thing is that it was this one guy, I can't remember his name, that I saw online. Mm-hmm. He said, most women out there are looking for men with 800 credit scores, have all these big things like a job, a mansion, a great car. And then we say, okay, well, if you're looking for that, what do you have to offer?
6: Right, right.
7: And if you don't look for that in yourself, don't think that a man's going to look at you for that aspect.
10: Why should he?
8: Yeah, they go, women you know, got,
7: and
8: they
7: that's
8: got,
7: the whole thing.
8: Right, women got these great people got these great expectations, but yet you have a Conway bank account, but yet you looking for somebody
9: Conway.
8: That has.
9: Conway,
8: I'm old school. I'm taking you back. I remember when you used to go to Conway, you go in Macy's, get the Macy's bag, go to Conway, put it in the Macy's bag, and go home and say, "Oh, I went to Macy's
6: next
8: today, went in, so that Pepto Bismol bag."
6: Next, you're going to say Alexander's. Go ahead, Steph.
8: Nah, I said Macy's.
9: Just recently, I was like in this chat thread online, and I was just like reading some comments from women. And this one girl was talking about how is it messed up, basically, if a guy who offered to take her out to dinner, mm-hmm. takes her out to like an Indian restaurant, okay. right? That's kind of just like more low-key, not expensive or whatever, but wants to take her out for dessert at an expensive spot, right? And I swear, it's funny because she's asking this question and then she's upset because she's like, well, why not just take me to the really nice, expensive restaurant and have an overall experience there? Why separate it? Take me to the nice place, not the Indian spot.
8: Maybe
10: who says she's worth it?
9: Huh?
10: Who says she's worth it?
6: Right.
10: Who says she's worth it?
7: Well, either that or the Indian food is really good.
10: See, this is what we've done.
9: That too.
10: This is what we've done. We've gotten to a place where we've increased the dehumanization of relationships and increased the transactionality of relationships. So it's just a transaction. You want to go here? Well, I want this. You can't be mad because I want this because you just finished browbeating me for 6 days before the date of the only way you going on a date is if we go here. So it's cause and effect. It's dehumanization because now you really don't give a damn about me, my thoughts, my feelings. Your requirement to present and maintain whatever fictitious explanation of yourself you have is now highlighted for the sole purposes of you, and you, those three people, nobody else. This has nothing to do with me. So you totally dehumanize me. I might as well be a cardboard cutout sitting at the table for the purposes of what you want. So now it's clearly transactional.
6: Right.
10: So now what we need to be careful with, as we're seeing in society, as you dehumanize and move to a transactional society, the world gets colder. This is merely just swipe your card and keep it pushing.
6: Let me.
9: Yeah. That's drop your pants right. And keep on pushing.
8: That, he preached. He brought you up, and put you down, and put you in your place.
7: And he stood up without his cane.
6: And that's why he's here. He'll be running for governor in 2024.
9: Yep.
6: But let me take it. Let me have a little support for the ladies, right? Two
8: ladies, right?
6: Ladies. But is it fair for a woman, right? Like, I had this conversation with my niece, and I always tell them, like, you know, shoot high, right? Is it fair to a woman who's a professional? Let's say a woman's a lawyer making good money. Not that she's trying to trick. She's just used to a certain lifestyle. Is it fair for her to meet somebody? Because everybody's meeting people online, right?
8: This sounds like the advice you gave your man.
6: Well, no. It was a little different there. A little different.
7: Hey, that didn't sound right.
6: Yeah, pause.
8: Yeah, pause.
7: No, did it.
6: But,
8: your friend.
6: But is it fair to women who are at a certain professional threshold that necessarily are not trying to trick? It's just who their life is. This is what they do and where they go and how they socialize. Is it fair to ask that woman to downgrade because the man necessarily can't afford?
7: What do you mean by downgrade? The reason why I say that because it don't matter if I go to a French bistro that's going to charge me almost $100 a plate,
6: right?
7: Or I can go to the French, or I can go to a little French cafe that will charge me the same food that I would get the bistro for $10.
6: Right.
7: So the whole thing is, it's about, besides, it's not about presentation because it's the same presentation all both way of the food, but it's just that now I'm going to have to pay because I got to pay for somebody's rent.
6: No, I understand what you're saying. Presentation, you're right, because presentation doesn't necessarily equals a price tag. But what I am saying is that if you're used to a certain lifestyle, right, is it fair to ask you to downgrade for something? Now, let's take it out of food for a minute. Let's say you're going out, right? So you're used to going to Broadway, but this person wants to take you to, Bay Plaza, watch a movie. But it's okay to do that, but if that's not who you are, is it fair to say, why can't I be that?
8: But before you go further, if you're used to a certain, it's like if somebody grew up in a privileged home,
6: right?
8: You know what I'm saying? Then a lot of times they always say you stay in your lane. Why would you want to go to another lane that's not as high up as your lane?
9: Sometimes the D is too good.
8: To attract. No, but I'm just saying, you just made a comment that, right, like, you know, if you was in a privileged household,
6: right,
8: you know what I'm saying, you used to certain standards. Somebody that grew up that has servants. Now, I don't have, I am the servant. Right. So now you want to come on my
6: you
8: side.
6: You want to help.
8: Yeah, I'm the help. Now you want to come on my side, and now you expect me to continue.
6: But what I'm saying, Rodeo, you're absolutely correct. I agree with you.
8: That's not going to happen.
6: But in today's world, the tracks do intertwine sometimes if you're online.
8: True, but you got to be able to compromise. Some people don't want to compromise.
6: Hear me out. Yeah. If you meet somebody at a networking event, right, which happens all the time in major cities, all the cities we play on, right? You meet somebody at a networking event. You don't necessarily know what that person's background. That person looks the part. Maybe the guy's got on a sports jacket, woman, you know, professional
8: well, that's
6: woman.
8: Why you, that's
6: they
8: why
6: hold
8: you
6: a conversation.
8: Yeah.
6: But once you start peeling the onion back, there are some differences. So, like, for instance, for you, you're not a broke dude, but you're not going to Mr. Childs either. So you can have a conversation with somebody like, wait a minute, Rodeo, I don't like salt intake. I've met people that don't go to chain restaurants. Does that mean that they're being high sedity? No, just I don't believe in salt.
8: Let me ask you, because you always use this terminology, Mr. Childs. Mr. Childs is really not as expensive.
6: Mr. Childs because people know it.
8: Peter Lugas is more expensive.
6: Peter Lugas is not everywhere. I'm talking about, trust me, I do a radio show like you do. Just work with me. It could be Wally's in Beverly Hills. I don't care what it is.
8: Years ago, we thought that Red Lobster was a high scale restaurant.
6: Well, I don't know. When did you think that?
8: Years ago.
6: Back
8: in the 90s when Red Lobster was popping, that it was a line to get in Red Lobster.
6: It didn't mean it
8: and
6: was
8: they
6: a
8: made
6: big
8: it seem well that's why they went out of
9: oh,
8: that's why they're going out of
9: biscuits.
8: Business.
9: Hold up.
8: Red Lobster going out of business. Yeah.
9: No.
6: Yeah. Well, they went out of business.
8: Yeah. Wasn't enough biscuits to give out people.
6: Well, the reason they went out of business is because their one of their investors was a shrimp company, and they kept doing those free shrimp days. And the shrimp
7: it wasn't even the shrimp thing either.
6: But that was a part of it.
7: It was because the whole thing was that they got bought out by another conglomerate, which is charging more money because they reselling the brand
6: and
7: for
6: they,
7: a higher
6: and they
7: price.
6: Bought it back, and they tried to buy it back. The company bought just the land. I don't.
7: Yeah, but it's a whole big difference. different thing.
6: But what I'm saying,
9: they're still around though, right?
6: For a very short time.
8: Well, you want some biscuits?
7: For a limited time.
6: You better get your cheddar bed biscuits now.
9: Yes, I want my, and they sell them in the supermarket.
7: Yeah, that's
6: but
7: right.
6: But just to put a recap on this this segment here, like, all I'm saying is that I understand what you're saying, Rhoda. I understand what Mike is saying. I'm just saying that as men, right, and as women, if you're right, Rodeo, if I meet a woman and she doesn't fit my, what I think, you know, fits my thing, but her aesthetic is so beautiful, we have to learn to realize that the image is bigger. What we should be attracted more is just the image. The image might bring us to the situation,
9: the
6: but the communication and the integrity should keep us.
10: Kev, I think what's being missed out of this is, what do you want to know? Right? That's the prime question you need to ask. What is it from another individual that you really want to know? Right? So, yeah, we caught up in images and perspectives, but let's talk about war. Right? Well, one of the biggest things in war is always due diligence, is always reconnaissance, is always taking the opportunity to see an individual in their habitat where they're the most comfortable to get the best idea of who they are, right? So most of the time, people don't want to do that. So again, we're back to being transactional, because if you really want to get to know me, then you'll come to the hood. Or we won't go to the hood. And that in and of itself will give you an insight on who I am, not what card I'm pulling out. I used to go out on dates, right, where I'd always carry two credit cards. One card was really just a debit. The other card was metal before metal was popular. And I would always sit and pull out the cheap card to see how people would respond and if the rest of the evening changed. Other times I'd pull out the real card and see how the evening changed. And usually the evening changed, right?
8: So she knew the difference between a cheap card and like an American Express card?
6: I guess he pulled out a Rush card or something.
9: Right? If it's a black card,
10: pretty much the difference, right? Right. So,
6: a surge.
10: Right? So for that, that tells me about the individual. What are you really about? Is the evening the same? Does your body language change based on what I pulled out to pay with? Right? So if you're interacting with people, at some point, you're going to want to know a little something about them.
6: Right.
10: Right. Even if it's only for a limited time only. Right. You're going to want to know a little bit of something.
6: And at the end of the day, the only words that matter is, did I got the drawers, dog? Let's take a quick break. We keep this day moving. Go ahead, Sneezy. It's-

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3: We're back on the Rod Nafi Lounge, still joined by the best team in radio here in City Island, City Island Gallery, City Island, New York. Great place if you're an artist. We have a special guest. We have a young lady who's someone I am happy who's here. She's overcome many adverse situations. She brings a joy and a passion and a bubbliness to wherever she goes. And I'm happy she's making a maiden voyage here with the Best Man Radio. Welcome to the show, the lovely Miss Keisha Gant. What's going on, my dear?
4: Thank you. Thank you for having me. I appreciate that.
3: We appreciate you being here. And in the evening, I know we was in our preset. I don't know how much we picked up with the back end. We were definitely having a great conversation. But certainly, you know, from a standpoint of everybody in this room has gone through something that's really, we're considered like a pivot in life. You know, like, yes, a born again moment where, you know, the man upstairs just wasn't ready for us. So we have more work to do here. And that's something that represents you. But before we get into that, I want to learn about Miss Keisha Gant. You're somebody who's a mother, in your words, a serial dater. that's your words, not mine.
5: No milk.
3: But tell our audience about you as a woman.
4: Let's see. What can I say? As you said, I'm a mother. Mm-hmm. I'm an aunt. I'm a grandmother.
3: Grandma too. Okay.
4: Yes, I have two grandchildren right now, and one on the way.
3: Congrats!
4: Thank you. Mm-hmm. Thank you. But most of all, I'm just Keisha. That's mm-hmm. how I like to describe me.

0: a trip, a woman who works hard for money on a nice getaway and trying something different, which most people in this world, when we go on vacations, we try, we skydive, or we do things that normally wouldn't do or we wouldn't think to do. This kind of bucket list. Talk about the situation, what you did that kind of changed your life.
1: So let's see. I went to St. Martin. Mm-hmm. During that time, I used to go to St. Martin. I think this was maybe my second time in St. Martin.
0: Right.
1: St. Martin is beautiful. It's beautiful. But the night before, it was a new moon. Mm-hmm. And, you know, I don't know how spiritual anybody is. But, you know, during new moons, you're mm-hmm. supposed to let go of the past and start something new. So I said, you know what? During this new moon, I'm going to start something new. I'm going to let go all my fears.
0: Yeah.
1: And let go. Let's see what's going to happen. The next day, we decided we was going to do some ATVs and do jet skis. Okay, whatever. Let's go. I could try it. I'm a daredevil. I like to do adventurous things. I think everybody like to do those type of things. We did it. We went jet skiing first. Had a great time. Then we sat on the beach for about maybe 2 hours before we did the ATVs. The guy gave me like little instructions how to do the ATVs because it was my first time doing them on my own. It was cool. But, you know, I had a nice little time. We were riding up, taking pictures, doing all the things that normal people do.
0: Mm-hmm.
1: And the next thing I know, I woke up.
0: Wow. So that's the last thing you remember?
1: That's all I remember. I don't even, I have no memory.
0: So when they tell you or when somebody told you what happened, what was that story?
1: Allegedly.
0: Okay.
1: I was trying to take a selfie on an ATV.
0: Mm.
1: And I was sitting there saying, what? So the story got back to my daughter was I was riding and I was trying to take a selfie on an ATV. Mm-hmm. And I was sitting there saying, that don't make sense. If you ever rode an ATV and it's a big four-wheeler, right. You know you can't take a selfie on it.
0: Now, who's telling you this story? Was it your friends telling you this story? Was
1: my
0: it authorities?
1: Friend.
0: Okay.
1: It was a
0: so they're
1: of mine.
0: Saying that you're on an
2: girl,
0: ATV.
2: Girl? Guy?
1: It was a guy. I went with a guy.
2: Okay.
0: So you're saying you're on an ATV for the first time in your life and you had enough, you was that courage.
1: Allegedly,
0: up,
1: I was bold enough.
0: Right, to take a
3: selfie.
0: Take a selfie while riding,
3: not watching whatsoever.
0: With a cell phone.
1: And that's impossible.
0: Right.
1: So during this time, I was saying, when my daughter told me about it, when my mom.

0: Did you have your phone in your hand at any given time? So your phone was never in your possession.
1: It was in my fanny pack.
0: Yeah, but never, you know, actually in your hand.
2: Nope. Okay. Were you on the ATV with him or by yourself?
1: Nope, by myself. He was in the back of the line.
2: Okay.
1: He was in the back of the line. But this is what they told him, too, that I was trying to take a picture. But the last conversation I remember having was telling the instructor, the guy that they put in front of me, you got to move him because he's going to cause an accident.
2: Yeah.
1: Because he was braking and stopping and braking, stopping and braking. And I kept telling him, you got to move him from in front of me because he's going to cause an accident.
0: It's making you nervous.
2: You know, it's crazy because when I was in Costa Rica, I did the same thing. And there were a few people like being kind of reckless. So I get what you're talking about, the whole stop and go and trying to make sure of the distance that you are from the other person because it can cause an accident.
1: It's very dangerous. And I remember telling him that, and I don't remember nothing else. That's the last conversation I remember, and I don't remember nothing else.
3: So tell us when you in the hospital, you wake up, right? You wake up, obviously there's some differences that pre-recollection of what happened to current laid up are there, some physical differences. Do you feel like it's a situation where, because you're saying about the phone not breaking, not having to scratch, do you feel like it was some type of foul play?
1: So, let me tell you this. I'm going to tell you how life and your mind works. I don't even remember being in a hospital there.
3: Mm.
1: I have no memory of being in a hospital there or anything. But the way the mind works is I took selfies of myself while I was in that hospital.
3: Right.
1: And I don't remember doing it. I remember from going back, reading the text messages, I was sending them to my daughter. But I have no memory of doing any of that.
3: Now, let's go back a little bit. What year is this when we're... this 2021.
1: 2021.
3: Okay. So as we're having this conversation with 3 years later, so you when you wake up, you have enough recollection to take the pictures, you just now don't remember.
1: I just don't have no memory of it.
3: So you don't... Do you remember coming back to the States?
1: What I have is flashes. It's like, you ever seen one of them old movies where people have their life flashing before their eyes?
3: Mm-hmm. Mm-hmm.
1: It's flashes of me being in the airport, me waiting for my flight, me getting on my flight, my kids running into my arms when I got here.
3: Right.
1: That's it.
3: And how long was you in the hospital in St. Martin?
1: 4 days.
3: So four days. So pretty much a near-death experience. Did you break any bones outside of, you know?
1: I broke my back. I broke my spine. I broke my spine from my C6 to my T12. And if you know anything about the spine, that's basically my whole spine.
3: Your whole heart. Right.
1: So,
0: and you got on a plane?
1: Oh, and I got on a plane.
2: How did you? I don't understand how you sat.
1: I broke my neck in 3 places. And I broke my face. I broke the left side of my face.
3: So how are they letting you out the hospital in 4 days?
2: I don't understand that.
4: It's St. Martin's.
1: St. Martin's
4: don't have it.
1: They put staples in my face to stitch my face up. Then they put a neck brace on me and said, go home. She's fine. She don't have no fractures.
4: See, that's kind of weird because I'm
2: broke your
4: I'm
2: whole
4: still
2: back. I don't get that.
4: I'm still surprised that the airline even let you get on. Like,
3: right.
1: How do you get through customs like that? I guess because they didn't realize they getting, because again, they gave me a letter saying that I was clear to come home.
4: Yeah, but even with the things and stuff like that, they usually most airlines would we'll look say, a little bit more.
3: Right, because you're going through customs, so you're coming back from a U.S. perspective.
1: I guess they just wanted me out of there. Like, let's get her out of here before she decides that she's going to sue. She's going to do this. She's going to do that.
4: I think that's the whole situation because something more happened.
1: Yes.
4: And due to not getting sued or having any liabilities.
5: Well, you still could sue.
4: No, but I'm saying, but the whole thing is, it's hard when you don't remember. And then I guarantee they scrubbed every video and everything else that they might have had.
1: Oh, they probably have. They probably have.
3: Now, you're there with, a companion. Where is his communication in this? Have you guys ever talked about, hey, listen, while I was in this hospital, I can't remember nothing. What was going on? What was the word? Did you try to reach out to some type of legal? I know you're in a different country and there's different.
1: No.
3: Why is that? Why? You must have a reason why.
1: I don't communicate with him.
3: Okay.
1: We don't have communication anymore. I haven't spoken to him.
3: But I sense, talking to you, you feel like there's some involvement with this person.
1: No, there's no involvement
3: with
1: him.
3: You don't think so? You don't think he had anything to do with?
1: No.
3: Okay.
1: No involvement.
3: Okay.
1: I'm grateful and I'm thankful for him because he could have left me. He could have left me for dead in a country that's not where I'm from. But he made sure that I got back here to my family and to my children. And most importantly, that's what's so important to me. You can't sue them because I signed a waiver.
3: Yeah, to get onto the ATV.
1: To go on the ATV.
3: Right.
1: You sign a waiver to go on the ATV. Money isn't everything.
3: Right.
1: I don't care about money.
3: Your
1: what
3: life.
1: I care, there you go, my life.
3: Yeah.
1: And how I look at it is, my family didn't have to bury me.
3: Yes.
1: My children didn't have to worry about that. And at the time, my grandmother was 89. My grandmother would have never been able to handle that.
3: Right.
1: So, you know, I'm just truly grateful to have life. And they didn't have to go through that burden to do all of that. For me to get here the best way I did, and I was able to get here, and then they took me to the hospital. And when we got to the hospital, that's when the hospitals found out everything that was done to me and was wrong.
3: So obviously you get back here to New York, obviously the CAT scan. Did you go right to the hospital from the
1: plane? They took me right to the hospital.
3: Okay. And how long were you in the U.S., in the New York hospital?
1: 2 months.
3: 2 months. Okay. Now we're getting some healing.
2: 4 days in comparison to 2 months is just...
4: tells you... See, the whole thing is, you got to remember, when you're outside of America, they really don't have too much other good health care in certain islands and everything else. And then to avoid liability, they kick you out quickly.
1: Yes.
4: Even though you don't, you sign waivers or whatever like that, you still can go back and sue at them, but it's going to take a longer time because it's international. And then you got to prove it yourself. And if you can't remember, you have nobody vouching, you have nobody saying anything, it's going to be hard.
3: Again, we're talking to Keisha Gant. We're explaining her amazing story of perseverance and really a second coming. I'm sorry, Keisha, you going to say something?
1: I'm going to make you laugh.
3: Yeah.
1: I can technically go back and sue. Mm-hmm. Because I didn't sign the waiver. He signed the waiver. Mm-hmm. It's not my signature.
3: Yeah.
1: So if I really want to be that person, I can.
3: Well, again, I don't think it's about money.
1: But
3: I understand.
1: It's not.
3: I get it.
1: There you go.
3: But sometimes
2: the
3: there's liabilities involved. I mean, how many people go... This country, even though it's not to St. Martin, but any island in the Caribbean, their revenue base is based off travel and tourism.
1: And it's based off of that. They make so much money from these activities and stuff like that.
3: Right.
1: Because we can't do that here.
0: And you went during COVID.
1: I went, yes.
0: Yeah.
1: Just when the world was opening back up, I went. So It's a hit and miss. Again, at the end of the day, I look at it as I'm lucky. I'm one of the lucky ones. Because when they told me that the rate for people surviving the type of accident I had.
3: Hold that though. I want to come back to that. I want to talk about the survival and the recovery and I call it a resurrection. We got to take a break though. We'll keep going. Got Ms. Keisha.
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4: We're back on the Rod Nafi Lounge having a great conversation, an inspiring conversation of inspiration and strength with Ms. Keisha Gant. When we last left off, you had got off the plane. You went to the hospital. You was in there several months, obviously going through a bevy of tests, pain, walk again. Once you get out the hospital, right, and you try to, engage back into normal life, you're somebody, again, as people can see for our radio listeners, Keisha, the woman dressed to the nines here, styling, profiling, just like my man Clyde Frazier. So from a standpoint, obviously I'm sure you're used to just the finer things in life, traveling and stuff. How did that affect you from a standpoint of like living life and just kind of being who you want to be? Was there some backlash, not physical, but mental?
5: Mentally, it's still challenging every day to this day. It happened almost 3 years ago. I'm still in therapy.
4: Yes.
5: Therapy played a major part in this, me getting help, because at first I wasn't going through it. I kept saying, I'm fine, thinking that's what it would be.
4: Mm-hmm.
5: Then I lost my grandmother, and then I started lashing out on everybody, just going. My daughter had a conversation with me. "Ma, no. Too much is going on within the last 6 months. Please, please, please." For my daughter to say that to me, it meant it. So yeah. I went and I got therapy. With the grace of God, it worked. Every day is a challenging day.
4: Mm-hmm.
5: But I pray, talk to God. God is guiding me through this whole scenario. The healing process is... it's an amazing journey.
4: Without question.
6: Okay. One thing I can say definitely is that you are very much blessed.
5: Thank you.
6: And the reason why I say that in that fashion like that is because to have the accident, and it was a traumatic one, to be put back on a plane and no blood clots, nothing raised up through you.
4: Yeah.
6: Then coming back and then getting rushed to the hospital and finding out that your back, your spine, and everything else been broken, and you were still able to walk, move, you didn't get crippled, nothing, you was really preyed upon. And for all that to happen, and you still are moving and blessed and looking fabulous and everything else till today.
5: Thank you.
6: Because the thing is, all that trauma you went through, nobody would have been able to say, if anything happened to you, nobody would have known.
4: It's just one of those crazy things. I didn't think about the blood clot issue on the plane.
6: Because I knew I had to go to a trip for myself, and I had to go to Wisconsin. And the day before, my leg got hyperextended.
5: Mm-hmm.
6: I had to go to the hospital, and they said, "You got to make sure you got no blood clots." Because the whole thing is, if a blood clot up in the plane,
5: it will travel faster.
4: The upper room.
6: So whole thing is, like I said, so you was really blessed to go through all that and then to survive and then make it back and talk about this and then let the audience know anything else. And hopefully everybody that's listening to this will understand, when you go to these things, please be careful. Please be with people that you can really trust, and they can watch after you and know what's going on, and be protected, because this could have been a whole different story.
5: You're right, because during this time, when I said I broke my face,
4: mm-hmm.
5: I did, and my face split open,
6: mm-hmm.
5: and my eye popped out. This is something that I truly don't really talk about much. Mm-hmm. So I disfigured my face. And I really couldn't see out of my left side of my eye. And during the healing process, they told my daughter when I was in the hospital, your mother might lose her eye. She might lose her eye. She might not be able to walk again. She might, you know, if she can pull through this, it's a miracle. Because she shouldn't be here.
4: Yeah.
5: Mm-hmm. She shouldn't be here. With the grace of God, I can see my vision is 20/30.
4: Amen.
5: Almost right. Perfect. I done had so many surgeries. I lost count. Mm-hmm. I lost count. But it's a process.
4: Yeah.
5: Mm-hmm. It's a healing process. It's not something that is going to happen overnight. Excuse mm-hmm. me. Mm-hmm. Not overnight. It just takes time.
4: But you're here.
5: But I'm here.
4: Yes.
5: And like I was telling Rodeo.
4: I know. I have a hard time calling that.
5: I'm glad it's not just me. Like I was telling him in the car, I will say to God, why me? Why me? Why me? Yeah. Why is this happening to me? Why this happened to me? I'm not a bad person. What did I do in life that was so bad that this happened to me? But then one day it just came to me. Why not me?
4: Yeah.
5: What makes me different from anybody else? Who am I to say, why not me?
4: You're calling.
5: There you go.
4: It's a calling.
5: And then I was sitting there and said, thank you. Thank you for my lessons. Thank you for this lesson. But thank you more than anything for sparing my life, for keeping me here.
4: Moderator, I want to go to you because
6: the one thing I want to say definitely is this. I understand the why me and everything else and all that. The thing that you got to look at is that your testimony, your story, will also let others know what to do, what to look out for, and be careful because you survive when many others haven't. How many times we heard stories of people being kept over there or brought back in body bags or they can't find the person until so-and-so time.
5: Yes.
6: And then they find them and they say, oh my gosh, they have to ship the body back.
5: Oh my God. And did you know that when you book your flights, everybody, I know we all do this because I promise you I'm one of them people. When you book flights, they ask you, do you want medical insurance? Did y'all ever pay that any attention?
4: Yeah. Yes.
5: And how many of y'all opt out not to get it?
4: I do it because if the company's paying for it, I got no problem.
6: I don't really fly too much, so that's what I'm saying. So me, I never really pay too much attention.
5: Yeah. Don't opt out. Get it.
4: Yeah. Mm-hmm.
5: Get it. Because you know, your insurance is not going to pay for you to come back here.
4: Right. Mm-hmm.
5: Your insurance is not liable to pay for anything happens to you out of the country. Mm-hmm. Your insurance.
4: Unless you have, obviously not my day job, but unless you have insurance that's travel insurance that's baked into your current policy. But again, most people are not thinking that.
6: But see, that's a good thing to know because not many people know about that.
4: Moderator, let me go to you, man. I love to hear your opinion on this whole situation.
7: I mean, there's not a whole lot more so that I really could say. I think that, you know, you and Ed and nailed it. Like, there's just, obviously there's some purpose. Well, first of all, everyone's life has a purpose, right? It takes different things in life to awaken some people's understanding that they have a purpose. No particular event may or may not necessarily show you your purpose. But every now and then we read a reminder that we're here. We're not just coasting along. I've been in plenty of circumstances where I've laid there and been like, why me? Well, the truth of the matter is, why not me? What truly separates me from the next person? I'll tell you what separates me from the next person. Nothing. Right? So, and things happen like this, right? You can show up. That can never, ever happen again to anyone else that goes there. Or that could happen again the day after tomorrow. So we have to look at life more step by step, and I think her story does that. It stops you for a minute to be like, look, life is truly a moment by moment experience. So everyone will in some way, shape, or form experience and experience to the depth that she has, though it might not be the same experience, right? So I can sit here and I can think of the people on this set, right? And I can think of each and every one of us have had that kind of moment in our lives. Just it wasn't that moment, right? So I could look at Ed and be like, yeah. I could look at Charles and be like, yeah, I'm sure Steph is going through, you know, really momentous moments that really garnered and forced you to lay here and be like, why? Kev has. I know darn sure well I have. Many. So what makes the moment what it is that we can sit here. We can all understand in one way, shape, or form. What makes your moment what it is that there are individuals that have never experienced nothing in their life. Now, here you are with the testimony to say, hold on, there's more to life than the park, the corner store, the bus, the train, and oh yeah, going out of town is more than going from North Bronx to Bowery in Manhattan, right? So people need perspective in life. And oftentimes reading perspective is not the same as hearing perspective. Like one-on-one, straight up like, yo, listen, this is me. Keisha sitting to talk to somebody and be like, yo, look, this is what happened. This was the LaForge fracture that I had to my face. This is the type of fracture that needs to be repaired in this kind of way. This is what happened to my back. These are the things that could have happened. No, this is not a dramatization. No, we're not going commercial. No, the revolution will not be televised. No, this will not be brought to you in four parts by Sears and Roebuck. Like, this is none of that. This is you sitting here talking to. This gives your children perspective. This allows to give your children their children perspective, and so on. And the people who know you, it gives everybody perspective. And oftentimes what we lack in life is perspective, right? So while you had to be the one in this instance to bear the brunt of this, what this will afford your children and their children going forward is innumerable. And I think that in and of itself is amazing.
4: That's why he's the voice of reason. We're going to take a quick break. We're going to come back. I want to flip it. We want to talk about the celebration life. Because yes. Like I said, you living now. You moving and grooving. You say, ain't nobody sleeping on my side of bed. I tell him when they come.
8: Been made in 20 so plus years.
4: We going to turn this we going to turn this frown upside
9: gonna
4: down.
9: We're going to flip it around.
4: And we going to celebrate life and talk about what's going on now in Keisha and what's new and what you're looking for. Because I got a couple ideas for you, and I'll explain next. We're going to take a

I be rapping like I'm on no siblings. Yeah, like I got a feature or something. You be acting just like I need you or something. Yeah, I don't be talking about pussy right now. They can't tell if we. Yeah, Cooper try to ask for ID. I might let me love him like, yeah, I'm super bad. It's for times I never had. I try to bring back our relationship, but I left you in the past. I might shoot her on my past. I got my foot right on the gas.

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7: We're back on the Ride 9 Feet Lounge here with the best in radio and our special guest, Ms. Keisha Gant, sharing her emotional story. And I know, again, like I said, obviously life's emotional conversation that we're giving, but there's also a silver lining. There's also a ribbon in the sky. And being a Knicks fan, orange and blue skies.
8: Yes.
7: I want to talk about now with how you're living now, because you are living. Like I said, for those who are watching this through a video, one of our video providers, you can see that the Wilbur is down. I know that's not Chung jewelry. I think that's real.
9: It took her a week to give
8: Why you keep coming for me, short stuff? Don't do this.
10: Listen, please, when you start swinging, just make sure I stay short to this guy.
9: It's going to the left. Remember,
8: I never miss.
9: You can't see me on the left,
8: I can
9: right?
8: I see you on the left and the right. Remember, the vision might be better in the left.
7: So what's fun like, Keith? What are you doing that brings a smile to your face? Because again, like I said, we already know you wake up in the morning, you probably like, I'm smiling.
10: It might be hitting rodeo in a few minutes.
8: Well, that might be joy. Well,
7: that we got cameras running. I love it.
8: Be some joy right there. It's been a long time.
9: Let's talk about violence in the world. We don't need more.
8: Let's practice no balance. But you're gonna buy me lunch after this.
7: Well, that might be violence.
8: Lunch on
7: you. Might be some violence of him paying for lunch. What? You want cheese on yours, baby?
8: Not cheese. Not cheese.
7: But what's fun? What do you do for fun?
8: What? Shop?
7: No, fun. Okay.
10: Damn. Shopping is fun for some people.
11: Yeah. Fun therapy?
8: Shop? You know what's so funny?
7: I go to Dollar Tree a lot.
8: I do too.
7: That's a fun experience for me.
10: You?
7: Yeah.
10: You?
8: Don't sleep on Dollar Tree.
10: I go to Dollar Tree. If you're talking about him.
7: Everything is.
11: I'm surprised.
7: Why?
11: Never heard this before.
7: All my household cleanses. I'm big on, like,
9: he gets into an argument. It's a Dollar Tree. Everybody will be a dollar. Ain't going to be nothing past
11: a dollar. It's $1.25.
10: $3 and $5 now.
8: Yes.
7: I still have a problem buying like edible things in dollars.
8: No, I do.
7: Because that kind of scares me. Like, why is it $5 in the supermarket?
8: I check the date.
7: I'm talking about like they got food and dollars.
8: They do.
7: But
8: you just check the date. You check the date.
7: Okay.
10: No, it's just like going to CVS and stuff now because they got food there too.
7: But CVS ain't, it ain't $1.25.
8: But no, CVS is $10.
9: What are you trying to
7: buy? That's what scares me.
9: But what are you trying to buy? Like,
8: toasted
9: cupcakes?
7: No, I don't. I buy household stuff. I buy all my paper towels there. I buy my
10: paper towels. That's the worst thing to buy from there.
8: Why you buying paper towels from there? You can go to Target and buy paper towels two for $1.50.
10: See, he's cheap. That's what.
8: I mean, I
10: stuff to scratch his butt.
8: It's not cheap.
9: Toiletries.
7: All my dish liquid.
8: I buy all
7: stuff
8: cheap.
7: There.
8: Yeah. It's considered being smart with his money.
7: Thank you, Keith. Thank you.
8: But my family like to say that I'm cheap, but I'm not cheap. I'm smart with money.
10: See, no, you good smart with money. Well, he said he's cheap.
7: No, I'm not.
8: Oh, okay.
7: I'm just frugal with my money.
10: He knows how to bleed a nickel.
8: I do.
9: What do you mean $4?
8: I'm trying to trying to get more for my. I'm trying to get more for
7: you
8: my.
7: You can
8: money.
7: Tell by my everyday fits,
8: hard.
7: I ain't rich. Yeah, I listen. I agree.
8: Like,
7: I agree.
8: I work hard for my money. Like, you know what's so funny? Because before
9: that's an extra
8: I used,
9: drink at the club tonight.
8: Oh, I gotta pay for drinks. Yo, I heard drinks at the club is expensive now.
12: $20 per drink or more.
8: Baby, let's stay home and get drunk at home first. Yeah. Then we could go out. You know what, Betty? I could stay home and listen to my music at home, invite some girlfriends over, and let's do it at home. Yeah. I got a surround sound at home.
10: Yeah, nah, everything is getting expensive when you go out now.
12: Since it's four or five cheap. Drinks, $100. Like, what?
8: Since COVID, everything has risen. Like, if I go and get, if I wanted to get my hair cut, it's $200.
10: Yeah. Wow. Mm.
8: Just to get a haircut.
10: Wow.
12: I don't even go to the salon anymore.
8: Yeah, I'm going to do braids. Expensive. And mm-hmm. I'm going to do some weave for now on because, you know, I'm not doing $200. But for me, fun is shopping, mm-hmm. hanging out with my family. Mm-hmm. And nice. That's my fun and traveling.
7: Yeah. Through all this adversity, what happened, you still don't have a fee of traveling and going.
8: No.
7: That's great. That's great.
8: I think, let me see. They have told me, don't expect to travel for a year. Mm-hmm. Don't expect to go back to work for 2 years.
7: Right.
8: Mm-hmm. Yeah, I lied. They lied. I was back to work in 6 months.
7: Wow.
8: I was on a flight in March of 2022 to Vegas for a week. So, no.
7: Do you keep it just domestic or?
8: No. I done been to, where have I been since then? I have been to Mexico. I have been to Puerto Rico. I have been to DR.
7: I got to ask you the question. I wouldn't be a journalist if I didn't. When you go to these places, and I'm glad you're traveling. That's a blessing because you sometimes in life we have to, even if we're afraid. A great teacher once told me, the man of the 52nd Airborne, they were afraid to go fight wars, but they went anyway. So it's always great to kind of say, I'm still going to travel. You're not going to hold me back from doing what I love. I love it. But when you do go travel, do you kind of monitor what you do, or is that you just got right back on the horse, even with activities and events?
8: Back on the horse with activities and everything.
7: Incredible.
8: I was just telling Rodeo, I drove a speedboat since then.
7: Mm, I hear you.
8: I drove a speedboat. I went parasailing.
9: She was cutting people off on the left.
7: Oh, my God.
9: they took a glass off. I told you. I didn't see you on the left. And put the glasses right back.
8: You know, rodeo can be something sometimes. But, no, I went parasailing. I drove a speedboat since then. I even been back on the jet skis. The only thing
7: incredible.
8: I haven't done was the ATV.
10: Now, question is, have you been back?
8: St. Martin.
10: Yeah.
8: No, I haven't been back to St. Martin yet. You heard me say key word, yet.
10: Yes.
13: Mm. We are talking about everything. It's amazing how you speak on it. Because people could have automatically just been mad at life because of what happened to them. And it's amazing how you did not allow this tragic event to destroy your outlook of life. I just want to ask you one question about that day. Because I know, like I said, you don't remember nothing, but when you flipped, what did they tell you how your accident happened?
8: I don't have no details of it.
13: Did your friend or somebody else tell you you flipped off the bike?
7: And Charles, it doesn't even matter.
12: I don't understand that.
8: So,
12: yeah. I'm so confused.
8: When my daughter asked him, let me just clear this up. When my daughter asked him what exactly happened, he told my daughter, no, he don't want to tell her because he don't want to relive it and he don't want her to have the nightmares.
7: Mm. Well, that's kind of lame, but.
8: It is.
7: We'll just leave it there, but it doesn't even matter.
8: It doesn't matter.
12: But he didn't tell you exactly?
8: Nope.
12: Why?
13: No.
8: Remember when I told you I was a serial dater?
12: Yeah.
8: And I like to date. Mm-hmm. Not

0: that's who I was.
1: Yeah.
0: Right? I didn't have to, I didn't owe nobody no explanations. Because mm-hmm. I wasn't looking for love. Mm-hmm. Never told you I wanted to love you. Never told you I wanted to be with you. Anything, right? While I was laid up in the hospital fighting for my life, he wanted to play Dick Gregory. And went snooping. I'm a grown woman. I'm almost 50.
1: I see.
0: Okay. Do I need to go on, or you figure that part out?
1: Yeah, I figured it
2: okay.
1: out.
2: Yeah, because I think, like, wow. even though that nobody told you, the brain right. works very mysteriously.
0: And the brain is blocking
2: and in
0: it.
2: In due time, it will come.
0: It will come. And, you know, I always say God is blocking it for a reason.
3: Yeah.
0: Mm-hmm. And when God is ready for me to know, he mm-hmm. will.
3: But, you know, yeah. I don't even think that's the story no more. Because the triumph, you done went through the Shawshank. You done went through all the mess. You're in the rain now and purifying yourself. You're good. Your vision and your purpose is so much greater. And that's why I was saying before the segment that I don't know what you do for a living, but you got a story to share and tell. Because, again, while your situation was an accident, and maybe we can find nefarious things with the boyfriend, I don't even care. It's not about him. It's that you can share the power of comeback, the power of, I'm sure, as many days and nights you sat home in your bed and, like, you know, like you said, the woe is me. The power of saying, you know what, redemption, if you choose to like, want it, yeah. it can happen. If you put the right things in front of you, no man or no person can stop you. That's the story. It's not what has happened could have happened for a reason that no, you may never know. And it's not even important anymore because you're the resurrection.
0: I can't live this up. I need to clear this out because this is like bugging the crap out of me. Mm-hmm. Now, the fact that he wanted to go digging, right? Like, I don't understand how things were left off. After that, it shows kind of like what kind of human being he is in general, not to go further and explain to you what happened. Like,
4: somebody told her she was trying to take a selfie. So if somebody going to tell me I'm trying to take a selfie and I blacked out, I need to... I mean, maybe mentally, I may not at that moment, but mentally, I need to know because you telling me something that I don't recollect.
3: True,
4: I did.
3: But also, what I'm trying to say is that, and if she wants to go that legal ramification, she can. But that's not the story of her triumph.
4: No, exactly.
3: That's what I'm trying to say. He's irrelevant. It's like y'all keep bringing this. That she don't even talk to this man no more.
0: Don't talk
3: so
0: to him
3: it's
0: anymore.
3: That. Yeah, I agree. But that's not her triumph. Her triumph is living and growing from today. We cannot change what our past
2: is. See, the whole thing is this, and I understand what they're saying. Mm-hmm. And it's not about her triumph, because yes, she did triumph and she's going on and living her life mm-hmm. to the best of everything that she feels. But it's just that for a person's first time hearing a story, you're wondering, you're hearing, you're trying to understand, yeah. and you just have all these questions.
0: Right. So,
2: and so if we ask these questions, it's giving the audience the understanding too, well, but we know she's trying.
5: But let's look at it from this perspective. I think that being someone who fortunately, unfortunately, has been privy to many horrific, life-altering moments in life, whether as the person involved or as a highly active witness, there are two things here that are absolute blessings. And some people may like this statement and some people may not. That is up to you. I'm not here to pacify, coddle, enable anyone. Kevin got me here for that. The truth of the matter is that, especially the more you talk about it, the more that resonates with me, is that the reason you can't recall is because, not for you, everyone that's around you, the people who love you, the people who care for you, could never handle true details of your moment.

0: had you not came home, your grandmother could have never handled that at whatever age she was at the time. You know what else your grandmother probably couldn't have handled? The details of what the intrinsic, deep-seated details that people are looking for to hear. The fact that he wasn't around is irrelevant. He's a prop in the story. So what he did or didn't do is irrelevant. In life, there are moments in life where the only reason anyone is there is to bear witness. This is a real life movie. And in this, in every movie casting, you know what they have? Extras. Extras are oftentimes paid out of petty cash. You hear all day for $120. We give you your $120 cash. Thank you for coming out. God bless. Good night. That individual that you were with on this particular trip was an extra. So what he did or did not do has no bearing in the story other than to satisfy curiosities. And what I'm saying to listeners, to viewers, is that there are some details that you need not be privy to, because there are details that while on the surface, you, the curiosity is saying, I need to hear this. The reality of it is when people turn off their phones, turn off their computers, turn off their TVs, because 950 Lounge is on all forms of media. When they turn this programming off and they're alone, there may be some resonant attachment that pushes them in a direction and they don't understand why. Psychologists would call it the subconscious. Folks in the church would say there's a spirit that's attached to that. The truth of the, they're all correct. Right? So there are details that are not meant to be told. He was an extra, right? So, I mean, whatever he decided to do or not do, you've already acknowledged like there's a part of him that's totally irrelevant because you were a serial dater. So if you're a serial dater and I'm not here with my boo and you know, I didn't get on, regardless to if I ran out and pin cushioned 3-4 of the people, the truth of the matter is I didn't get on a plane and leave. I stayed.
1: I like that pin cushion. Yeah. I like
0: right?
1: That.
0: So he had some level of decency to at least hang out long enough. You're in a hospital. You got stitches in you because you're not necessarily getting top-notch grade A level one country, you know, second class type country care. You're not getting American care where anybody's stapling you. Like, we the CAT scan, we the MRI, we the with contrast, without contrast. You might have got an MRA. You would have got a brain scan. If we couldn't have handled you, we'd have got you the best way we could, put you in an ambulance or a helicopter, flew you to the big medical center where you'd be, where their level one trauma, where the operating room has to be within one floor or the same floor of the emergency room. Like, you'd have had those. You didn't, right? This is all part of the story. This is the location for this story. These are the actors for this story. They're irrelevant. Keep that part in mind with you as you move forward.
2: Thank you. Mm-hmm. And you're right. I really don't speak on him much because he's not irrelevant to me anymore. Mm-hmm. I only get curious once a year about the accident. And that's only on the anniversary of the accident. That's the only day I get curious to want to know what truly happened to me. Mm-hmm. That's the only day I get curious. And then that curiosity leaves. Soon as it comes, it will leave. Because to me, if it's meant for me to know, God will reveal it to me. I don't need somebody else telling me what happened. I don't need it.
1: With that being said, we appreciate your story. Mm-hmm. We thank you for being so open and transparent. Do you partake? I know you're a grandma, no, but do you partake on social media? Do you hear?
2: I do.
1: Do you have a dating site?
2: No.
3: Frosted Flakes.
2: No.
1: But where can people reach out to you if they wonder?
2: I'm on Instagram. Okay. My name on Instagram is BeautifullyScar21.
1: Ooh, yes.
2: That's it. I'm on your Instagram.
1: That's enough. You don't need
2: that's
1: no
2: it.
1: More.
2: I don't need nothing else. I'm low key.
1: Because you might get some hits after this story. I think.

0: you know, again, like I said, sometimes, and I realized this through COVID, where the world's become a smaller place through technology, that people, you can build relationships and friendships you've never met. I mean, we just experienced that, some brothers that I had never met, but we do a sports conversation every week, and it's, we built a friendship, and it was all through social media. Just met for the first time in 3 years, so you might get some people. But thank That's you cool. so much. Make I sure this man takes y'all. You to lunch.
1: He is going to take me to lunch,
0: and not do a drive through.
1: No, no, drive through. What's a drive through? I'm not two. That's what you take a 2 year old to.
0: He said, "Well, you're young at heart." Keisha Gann. We'll take a quick break. Keep this
2: it's
0: thing
2: the
0: rolling.
2: Official soundtrack of your day. You are listening to. 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
1: Yeah, you know, I mean, that's a great question.
2: That's a good question. 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
0: Asking only the best questions.
3: 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Well, I really appreciate you asking.
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13: Let me clear my throat.
11: How to build intimacy in a relationship. Critical tips for building a foundation of intimacy in a relationship. Now, I'm going to start with you, my dear.
12: You asked me that when I told you I was a serial dater?
11: Yeah, but you know how to build intimacy because that's part of building intimacy in a relationship is building a reality of not to go overboard that reality. So that's part of the battle. So if I made you, why would I play you? So making that situation.
14: That's that pimp talk. If I made you, that means I played you.
13: That's old man talk.
11: Well, I'm gonna know. Listen, I ain't no baby.
14: She's
11: either.
14: A rest haven. You're a car thief, man. You're a car thief.
11: So I'm going to go to you first, Keisha. Again, how do you build intimacy in a relationship? What's important? What's some of the rules, whether that's intimacy in relationship with a significant other or with a friendship? You know, intimacy could be so many different things. It doesn't necessarily have to always be sexual.
12: It don't have to be sexual.
11: Right.
12: Oh, this is a good one.
11: I thought it was.
12: It was. It is. It is a good question. Yeah. Damn, now
14: Spidey
12: I got
14: tenses are going on ahead.
12: Yes,
14: what
12: now
14: say,
12: I have to think.
14: Say.
15: When was the last time you built intimacy with someone? Maybe that can bring out the answers to the question.
14: Is it on the day of the trip? No.
11: Easy.
12: Oh, you know what, short stuff, you're really pushing it. Short stuff, you're really pushing it. Slow your roll, okay?
13: If you do not see him next week, we
12: you know why.
11: AKA.
12: You know why.
11: AKA Emmanuel Lewis. But
12: short stuff, I am actually working on that. Mm. I am working on that right now with someone. Ooh. So during my time of healing, I worked on me.
11: There you go. There could be intimacy of oneself.
12: Yes, yeah. I worked on me because I felt like I was a crappy girlfriend. I didn't know how to be a girlfriend. Mm-hmm. So I took the time to work on me, work on what I needed to work on to improve me, to be a better person. So that's something I'm working on now. But I am working on being intimate with one person, mind, body, and soul. So, you know, every day is
14: she's talking real slow.
11: He's going to be in trouble.
14: She said, I'm trying.
12: Yo, because it's a process. You can't, it's not something that you just do.
14: Yeah, it's not overnight.
12: So, I'm working on it. I'm trying.
11: But that's half the battle.
12: To be better. Perfect. I'm trying to be a better person. I'm trying to be a better version.
11: I know it's hard for you to be the shepherd.
15: You can't build intimacy if you don't have that within yourself. And this is why she's working on. But the I'm thing working is that, on.
16: So you trying to say for years you was just selfish.
12: Very.
16: All right. At least you're honest about it.
11: What's your name? What's your sign? Well, what about you, moderator, from a male's perspective? How do you build intimacy in a relationship?
17: First and foremost, you have to determine what kind of intimacy you're looking for. Am I looking for long-term, sustainable intimacy?
11: Just
17: am
11: a hot
17: I,
11: pocket.
17: If I'm looking for the next 45 minutes worth of intimacy, right? And so 45 minutes worth of intimacy, then, you know.
12: Damn, I can't even get an hour? Only 45 minutes?
17: Listen. 45 minutes,
12: that's it?
11: Hey, in media life, that is an hour.
17: That is an hour.
18: Commercial break.
17: Right, commercial break. But now, all jokes aside, I mean, the first part for me, for intimacy, is me really coming to grips with the thoughts with myself. Because here's the problem. That relationships of any kind are 50-50, right, to really be successful.
12: Say that again for the people in the back that didn't
17: right?
12: hear you.
17: But it's a floating 50-50, right, to make 100%, right? It's taken me a while to come to this. I don't know that I had the proper articulation up until this point, but in recent years, I've come to this conclusion. For true intimacy, I mean, for it to really click, I got to be 100% of me to establish my 50% of us, right? So if my 100% of me is not straight, there is no 50% of me for the 100% of us. So for me, with intimacy, I first have to check the 100% of me. Then I can progress to that 50% that makes 100% of us. Yes, I know, no one said math. However, that's how I have to go about it. So the first thing I'm checking is me. Am I really ready for intimacy with this person?
11: Because most people kind of try to put intimacy as just sexual. And it's, I think
17: and
11: that's
17: it's not.
11: It's not. It's that. Far
17: so,
11: yeah. from
17: so
11: it.
17: So first and foremost, we're going to eat.
11: Right.
17: We're going to break bread. What people also don't grasp the concept of is the greatest, most intimate act that two people can have together is a meal.
11: Yeah.
17: It is not sex.
11: Here's, a good meal.
17: A good meal.
11: Don't ride through no drive good meal. Rodeo.
17: A good solid.
12: For me, it's sexy.
17: A good solid.
11: What do we have to cook for?
17: Yeah, what are we cooking?
11: Yeah.
17: What Charles cooking?
16: I got greens, greens, tomatoes.
12: Charles can't cook. He just offered me some corn flakes.
11: On a paper plate.
12: I want some macaroni and cheese. I want some collard greens.
15: Making me hungry, girl.
12: I want some salmon. But if you can't make salmon, I'll take me some fried chicken.
15: Salmon is easy. You could put that everybody in the oven.
11: Not for me. I'm allergic. You kill me.
12: It's not easy for everybody. They don't know how to season it. I like my food seasoned. I want me a nice southern Sunday dinner. Make me a Sunday dinner.
11: It's just called Melba's and have them deliver it.
12: No. I know delivery.
11: Put it on a nice plate.
12: I know delivery. I know when it's
11: get a
12: staged.
11: Bottle of wine. I can do that.
12: No, I know when it's staged. No. But another form of intimacy for me is I like an alpha male. I like me a man that can, like, take charge and just, like, yes.
18: You saw that.
12: Like, it's sexy. Like, certain things, it's just, like yes.
15: I agree.
12: You got to be able to stimulate my mind before you can stimulate my body.
11: But you go. That's half the battle. Like, and a lot of people, unfortunately, in today's world, and it's not just young folks, even people I don't know how to do that. Because you can make a woman go crazy without even touching her body.
12: There you go. Yeah. If you can do that, baby, you got me wrapped around your finger.
18: That's not like Pimp and Ken. You know, I didn't have to touch her for 4 years. How much she got me?
11: I made a brick truck.
15: a lot of people these days think that being actually intimate is like everything.
18: Yeah,
15: it really
18: yeah,
15: isn't.
18: Yeah.
15: know?
11: Intimacy to me has to start with oneself. If I feel good about myself, if I know what I bring to the table, it really doesn't matter what that woman thinks. Because if you don't want me, something wrong with you. You need to have your head examined. Because
12: Like cockiness.
11: No, it's not cocky. Oh, it's confidence. It's a thin line between cocky and confidence.
12: That's cocky. That's not confidence. No. That's cockiness.
11: That's confidence. Because
13: I agree with her.
11: Well, that's you.
12: Cockiness. That's not confidence.
11: No, that's confidence. Because let me
18: speak. Says it's my show. It's my word.
11: I didn't want to say that. Confidence and conceit and swagger and conceit and confidence are very thin layers of each other. Cousin, like sleeping to cousin to death. Very lint. People could take your confidence. Don't allow my confidence to offend anyone. Now, when I feel like I'm confident about something, whether that's on this microphone, whether that's how I present myself, what I do on my job, don't allow my confidence to offend you. And sometimes people get offended by a person's confidence. People will see that as being conceit because, hey, why he had to say that? Why he had to present himself like that? Why is he smiling at himself? Why he say he's good at what he does? It's not so much a conceit, it's a confidence. But people perceive somebody's confidence as a conceit. That's not the case with me.
12: Can I tell you a secret?
11: Yes, ma'am.
12: The best one is being humble. When you humble.
11: You can be humble.
12: Nah. Mm-hmm. The best dish served is being humble. You being humble and knowing what you bring to the table, that's the best. That's the best.
11: But people's confidence doesn't necessarily have to be vocal. You can give an air of confidence. Mm-hmm. Like I'm showing, you walk in a room and it's, you know, you going out, you walk in a room, you feel you own that room. Now, somebody will see you and go like, she thinks she is walking.
18: Well, you're not with women all
11: yeah. And you ain't said a word. You ain't look at nobody. You ain't trying to take nobody's man. But you bring an air of confidence. People can perceive that as conceit. That's why don't allow my confidence to offend you.
12: But I'm going to do this humbly.
11: Mm-hmm.
12: I'm going to do it humbly.
11: It could be done humble.
12: No matter how I feel about myself right. on the inside, of course, every woman going to walk in the room and swear she the best thing in here.
11: That's not true.
12: Every woman.
11: A lot of women walk in the room and the first thing they do is trying to tear down somebody.
12: Every woman mm-hmm. in her mind is going to walk in the room and swear she's the best thing in here. I'm telling you this, speaking as a woman.
11: Okay.
12: We're going to swear we own that room.
11: So why do so many people want to tear down
12: you got to do it humbly. I swear to God, I'm the most humble person in the world.
11: Right.
12: But I'm also the most cockiest woman you may meet. But you will never know that.
11: But that's what
17: I'm humility, trying to say. Humility, like arrogance, is subjective.
11: Right.
17: So while one person may find my humility to be, my humble dude. There are plenty of people who go on record to say my humility is narcissism.
11: Yes.
17: It's totally subject to interpretation.
11: Yes. Tomato, tomato. Right. Like rodeo.
12: Different
11: going,
12: strokes for different folks.
11: Right. Rodeo taking to a drive through might be exciting for somebody. And I was just like, what do you do?
12: I wish you would stop saying he going to take me to a drive through. Because if he take me to a drive through, you won't see your brother for a week.
11: That's good. I'll pass. I'll take that. It's actually a great sandwich shop right here on the strip, man. It's no drive through.
18: Chinese restaurant.
11: I want the Jackie Robinson.
12: The Chinese
11: six.
12: Restaurant over here is amazing. I keep telling you that. Stop. Don't sleep on it until you try it. Stop. Open your mind.
11: Yeah, stay the Chinese restaurant. Go beyond the bun.
12: Here, the Chinese restaurant up here is amazing.
18: Steph, you know.
11: How do we get from intimacy to Chinese food?
19: You eat from the Chinese place over here.
11: But let's take a quick break. Let's come back. We're going to come back to this day. Question of the day presented by Backstage Radio.

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4: We're back on the ride, 950 Lounge, still joined by our very special guest, Miss Gant. I'm just using all different names when you come back.
5: Why you just call her KG?
6: It's okay. I like this game.
5: You got KG in the house.
6: I love my last name.
4: That's why I'm saying this again. Because I know your mama or somebody.
6: My mama worked hard for
4: that's
6: it.
4: That's right.
6: Yes.
4: Keisha Gant's name, nasty, like I said earlier. And we're in the middle of questioning. The Ain't Questions Day is presented by the good people at Backstage.

0: That's a good one.
1: So let's talk about being vulnerable in a relationship. Now, obviously, you said you're a work in progress.
2: So she says she is a bowl of cereal.
1: Well,
0: you know.
1: Please. You're a work in progress, too?
0: I am a work in progress, but not in vulnerability.
1: Okay. Yeah. So you're pretty good with being vulnerable.
0: Yes, I will allow myself to be very vulnerable with people. Ironically, no matter how many times I've been hurt, that's something I've never had a problem with. I don't understand that part of myself.
1: Now,
0: but
1: stay there for a second, yeah. Steph. When it comes to vulnerability, mm-hmm. right now, with the man-woman dynamic, people will say if a man is too vulnerable, then he's not that alpha. Do you kind of buy that where if a man is like, you know what, I can't be vulnerable to this woman because if I show my weaknesses, it'll be used against me? Or do you appreciate the fact that a man can be open and be vulnerable,
0: 1,000%.
1: Okay.
0: I appreciate more when a man can be open and vulnerable because I am being that way with that person.
1: Mm-hmm.
0: So if you're not showing me that, then what's the point? But an alpha man can be vulnerable too. My alpha man that I'm with right now, he's vulnerable too. He has both sides. So
1: Can it be too much vulnerability? Can he be too open?
3: I don't like a whiny man.
0: Yeah. Me either. There's got to be a balance, okay? There really does. I mean,
1: I wanted eggs, not pancakes. That ain't right. You know I don't like it.
0: I could understand.
1: You know he's shy. Good,
0: I could understand in the very beginning maybe a man not wanting to be as open and vulnerable because they're just trying to get to know you as a person. So, of course, you're not going to put all your eggs in one basket right away, right? So, taking that time to open up little by little until you reach a point where you can be more vulnerable, that's acceptable in my eyes, right?
1: Rodeo, when is it? A good time to be vulnerable to women? Is there a time clock on it? Do like say after a year, 6 months?
2: I don't think so. I think it, you know, if you really starting to have feelings for somebody, I think you should let a person know. People want everybody to read their mind.
1: The vulnerability, like maybe you share with her something that's going on in your life personally, or your wants and dreams.
2: You have to feel comfortable. If you're comfortable and expressing yourself, by all means, go ahead. But you see, but the flip side of it, you don't know how it's going to be accepted. That's why a lot of times people stay closed, because they scared if a person takes what they say out of content or look at them differently, you know, or you getting feelings and they don't. So that's why people are always on guard when it comes to opening themselves to relationships.
0: When you're trying to get to know someone in the very beginning, you're learning whether or not you can be.
2: The pattern.
0: Because people will tell you who they are right away.
3: They show you signs.
0: Right away. You just got
1: to. But when do we allow those signs to be real? Because we all know in the beginning, most people showing their representative, right? So backstage, when do we allow the representative to leave and the real person to enter the door in a vulnerable situation early in a relationship?
4: When you feel that you can trust them. Mm. Because the whole thing is always going to be about trust. Yes. You're not going to open yourself up until you feel that you can trust that actual person. You're not, because your representative is always the facade of what you want them to know, the outside of who you are, but not the total inside. So you're not going to know about the person's likes, family, sorrows, or anything else until they feel they can actually trust you and know that they're not going to use that against you as a weapon or anything else in a fashion. Because if I don't trust you, I'm not going to be with you.
3: Absolutely.
1: Yep. Moderator, is it a situation where a woman can just be too vulnerable, like just giving up, just have too many things going on, too many irons in the fire? Like, I want to be your daddy. I don't want to be your super daddy. Is it a situation where if you're being honest, like Ed said, the trust is there, but it's just like, wow, man, I ain't asked for all this. Is there a moment, and I'll ask the ladies this as well for the other side, but I'm going to start with you, Mike. Is there like a point like, man, it's just, you got too much going on?
5: Yeah, when you get all of that right in the beginning. Absolutely. Absolutely.
0: I'm sorry, I didn't even hear what you said. Can you repeat?
1: He said, yeah.
5: Yeah, when it's all laid on the table in the beginning.
0: Oh, okay, gotcha.
5: Right? So I meet you at whatever grocery store we at, and we strike up a conversation. Now we pushing carts together. You getting stuff from your aisle. I'm getting stuff from mine. You got salad dressing. I got Captain Crunch with crunch berries.
3: I like Captain Crunch.
5: We get to the parking lot. You on your way to your car. While I'm standing there helping you with your groceries. Blah. Now you just lay out 10,000 things that are none of my business at this point in our interactions. Yeah, I got a problem. That's way too soon. That is way, way too soon. Right now, we just in the parking lot. Why are you telling me all about how your grandfather did this, and this is why you ended up with this man, and that. There is, now, while those all may be quality things to share, there's a time and a place for everything. The things in this relationship that need to be incremental, right? As you reach different phases, different things are shared. Number one, I might not be ready for that. Number two, now, because I'm not ready for that and I got to back up, and because you done shared something way too early, now all of a sudden you perceive me backing up as men don't want to take responsibility. See how you don't push too much out too soon? And also, you know, subsequently, you can't wait too long to share things that are warranted to be shared. Because by then, that person is disgusted because they've done discovered that you're only sharing a surface of you. And here we done been hanging out, kicking it, expressed how we felt for this long period of time. So now when you go and, you know, just regurgitate all this other stuff that you should have shared along the way, it seems more like you playing catch up. And now I don't want to be bothered. Right. So, yes, absolutely. But for me, it's too much information way too soon. That bothers
1: me.
5: Do
1: you feel the same way, Keith, from a reverse perspective? Like, you know, that alpha, like he's like, yeah, you know, I want to be a rapper. And I want to. He tell you all. He giving all the tea out. Like, man, let me get comfortable with
3: you.
1: Let
3: me stop you right now.
1: Yes.
3: I'm dating men in their 50s. If he want to be a rapper at 50, I don't want to date you.
1: MC old school.
3: I'm sorry.
1: MC OG. We're going
3: to stop right now. If you don't got a pension and a dental plan, I don't want to date you.
1: You need a dental plan in your 50s, yeah.
3: I don't want to date you. Like, you got to have a 401.
1: Gotta have
3: you got
1: to
3: have a passport. We got, listen. I do agree with him, though. I do agree with him. Because on our first date, I don't want to know about your baby mama. I don't want to know that she did you wrong and she did this and she did that. I don't want to know about your grandmama. I don't want to know all of this. I'm sorry.
1: What do you want to know on the first date?
3: I want to know about you.
1: Okay.
3: I want to know about you.
1: Do you ask him the passport question on that first date? Do you ask him?
3: I'm asking you the passport question over the phone.
1: Okay. Before you go on a date.
3: Before we go on a date. Because we're not dating if you don't have a passport.
1: Right.
3: I like to travel.
1: Sorry, Rodeo. You're out of the equation.
2: She does a screening. That's what they call doing a screening.
1: Do you touch on credit?
3: Yes. I touch on income, credit, everything. Like, do you live on your mom at your mama house? Do you sleep on your couch? Because I don't got room in my house.
4: Like saying, no, my mama live with me.
3: Yeah, I had one of those before. I had one of those before. Now, don't get me wrong. Let me just say this. I don't mind you living with your mama. Because, baby, if my mama was still here, I would want to live with my mama.
1: Yes.
3: Because I want them home-cooked meals. Mm-hmm. I'm greedy and I'm selfish. Mm-hmm. I want my mama home-cooked meals.
1: Right.
3: Don't get me wrong. And I feel like if your mother's of a certain age and she don't have no one else, yes, be there and take care of your loved ones. Be there and do it.
1: Yes. Right.
3: Cherish those moments.
1: But there's some mamas want the person out and their kids can't get them out. So that's not living with your mama. That's just, I got nowhere else to go.
2: Putting up with you.
3: Yeah. That's taking advantage.
4: Now, I have a question. How do you feel when you see... Like, because most women always say the one thing is that if you want to know how they're going to treat you, you watch how they
3: treat their mother and the
4: females of their family. That's true?
3: That is true.
4: Okay.
3: Yes. You can always tell how a man will love on you the way he treats his mama, his aunties, and his daughters. If that man love on his mama and his daughters and his aunties and sisters, that man is going to love on you the same way and more.
1: And that's better. Why I guess mine keep what? Staying around me, because the way I treat my mama and nieces and my sisters, boy, no wonder she don't want to let me out of her sight.
3: There you go.
1: Ma, I can't give you no more money. It's a pattern. It's a pattern.
3: But that's what a woman wants.
1: Right.
3: A woman wants that. A mm-hmm. woman wants that.
1: So what's going on with this generation?
3: Their mamas didn't beat them enough.
0: Yeah.
3: Mm. Mama, yeah. I'm from, you know, my mama had me in the 70s. I got beaten. My mama didn't play no games. My mama beat me. My aunties beat me. My uncles. Like
2: the whole everybody that come in my life put their hands on me. I can't take
1: who's
2: it no
1: next?
2: More.
3: Like, you know what I'm saying? If you did something wrong, mm-hmm. if I'm at my grandmama's house and I was doing something I wasn't supposed to and my aunt was watching me, my aunt spanked me.
1: Yeah.
3: You know what I'm saying? Like, and then my mama was going, when she came and got me, that was more. But I was one of these kids where I didn't like people hitting me. I didn't like it, so I knew. Like, look, we ain't playing these games, so I'm not going to do this.
1: So,
3: I'm not going
1: to
3: do that.
1: So, kind of putting this in a bow, vulnerability starts well beyond a relationship. It starts really with, like, how comfortable you are, maybe just how you were raised, how you was reamed, to be able to be vulnerable. Because there are people who feel like because of the way they were raised, they cannot show a side of weakness. They cannot show a sign of humanity because they feel like they're always on stage. And I guess to put it in a bow.
3: For me.
1: Yes.
3: For me, I can't show it because I was raised by strong women who didn't walk around with their hearts on their sleeve. So it's hard for me to show it.
1: So is that a negative?
3: No, it's not a it could be a negative and
1: right.
3: a positive.
1: Okay.
3: To some people, it could be like, oh, you just this and you just that. Some people, it's a beautiful thing.
1: Mm-hmm.
3: Some people, it's really beautiful. Some people be like, oh, I like a strong woman. Some people don't like that. Some
1: yeah.
3: people be like, oh,
1: yeah,
3: you too
2: they
3: strong.
2: They feel that. Like, some people true. Think.
3: You too intimidated.
2: You too aggressive. You know, right. they say sometimes women don't allow the man to be a man because, you know, they so
3: and
2: aggressive.
3: In all honesty, I allow a man to be a man all day, every day, because guess what? I can't be you. And
1: but
3: I can't
1: the man's
3: got to
1: want to be a man.
3: There you go.
1: And unfortunately, we have a lot of betas that don't want to be alphas. Well, that pretty much will wrap this thing up. I think this has been fun.
2: Yeah.
3: This has.
1: One more time, give us your Instagram for any alphas out there.
3: No, I'm not looking. I'm,
1: oh, I,
3: I'm
1: no, I just,
5: it goes
1: just,
5: down
1: I'm just keeping him
3: no,
1: on his toes.
3: I go down in my DM. You better stop saying that. I'm gonna send my alpha to you. I'm gonna give him your phone number and send him to you. Okay, and then it's gonna go down
1: well,
3: in your DM.
1: Well, crackhead, you can pick him up Monday through Friday. But where can people reach out to you on your IG?
3: IG is beautifullyscarred_21.
1: Amen to that. Thank you so much for joining
3: Thank
1: us today.
3: Thank you for having me. This has really been fun.
1: No doubt. That is the question of the day here, sponsored by Backstage World.
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2: This shit, no, for sure. Gotta get some dough. Tell your friends to go. Oh, you should know. Hey, damn, it makes cold. Can't be late for the show. Defying acts, throw a line at you like a flying axe. Those are some fire raps. It's no wonder why I'm detached. Numbers wise, the budget was high like we padded stats.
3: The one who cooked the
2: bun. Al making magic jack with some lab rats. The rat pack, true that, cool cat. But I will come boom your ass off the mat. Uber chuka, pull your ass up out the grass by the bootstraps. But still look new off the rack. Let these folks gas you, they casuals. You nicer than Marcy, that shit laughable. Two rags for the tracksuit, exotic like dragon fruit. I'm dragging you like a mink when it hit the back of the shoe. Your jacket's as sharp as a jackal's tooth. I'm like a wild animal on the loose. I'm a wolf, I'm aloof. I'm not cool, despite what you might have assumed. I'm rude, boy. Rolls Royce sped off. At this point, I'm beating a dead horse. The horse weed fell off. Your head and thoughts on the floor like spaghetti sauce. Shells hit your core like a wrecking ball. Everything on the walls in the dresser fall. The whole floor dissolved to a big quart of Epsom salt. This is all just for sport. I was meant to ball. Check the score.
4: Can't be late for the show.
2: Check the score.
4: You should know.
2: Check the score.

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Entanglements like Jada Pinkett Smith. The rich Cartier bangle of wrist. This the fatal hit. 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

0: repatriation is a must, you know, but we don't plan, we just move, you know, with the time. 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
1: what a sight to behold.
0: We move, you know, but right now we are out here really doing our works for Jah, you know, so, you know, we don't really have any plan to really go and settle one place until everything is settled
1: so
0: and
1: loved.
0: The people, yeah, free in the world, you know.
2: Well, we love to say the message is in the music, and whosoever will may come.

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1: What can Mahomes come up with?

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1: Yeah. 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

0: It's Mr. What Up Though himself, Block Forever. You rocking out with Hip Hop on the Gram and them BX Boys Radio. It's that 1 year anniversary for the Puerto Rican Jesus album. Shout out to Luis Salgado. Shout out to Hip Hop on the Gram. Shout out to Benny Blanco. Let's go. We about to run that this year.
1: There's reasons why people like me ain't where they need to be. They scared.
2: You crazy for this one.
1: They scared, bro.
3: Ain't too many people out there living their dream though, right? Should be weird on a daily basis.
1: Yeah.

0: Yo, yo, yo, it's the Logo Lord, Straight Paper, and you're now tuned in with them BX Boys Radio. Let's go.
1: Yeah.

straight paper, the logo lord, the undertaker, guns that make you bury them under logs, the Lauren guard, under my undergarments, I hold a sword, I'm Boy George in the

Me and Block took over your block, now you a block, a trash pile. When the fiends come out of the fun house, the way we air clips, think it was Aerosmith when we bring them drums out. Call your connect and let them know that for the right price, we carve them up real nice and turn one to four. Hang your boss off the helicopter like Omar. See, the world is yours.

Biggie wrote a song saying one time, more money, more problems. 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But I'll tell you the truth right now. The problems I got right now, I take them. Because the problems I had when I was homeless, I don't want them no more.

0: Times change though.
1: Or is it change time though? 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
0: Shit, I don't know anymore. Friends is acting weird, it's clear that things are off. Loyalty is tested. Normally the ones invested be the first to get rejected, but don't trip, it's good people out here. You just gotta go through the bullshit and start seeing with your ears. I hope you hear, really listening to

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1: One on one? 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

0: South PA, from FC to QB. 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
1: Okay,
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3: 30 minutes in the microwave, I'm hard like that. 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This the type of they give you when you cop this Benz. 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The hot tubs in San Lorenzo, she hit for a band. This remind me of the days that I lived in the O. I had the spot in Jack London with the view of the ocean. And this was 2016 when you was still in the house. I never had a rap check, but I was up in the drought. And every time I do a show, I get them flashbacks. I'm doing shows everywhere, I got that bag at. I tell my youngin' be cool on them cash apps. I tell 50K cash on my last track.

0: I used to pray that the trap didn't take me. 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
1: It's a good day to get some paper. 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Baby, put away your check, call you with a trap star. 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
1: You're in the mix.
2: In the mix with DJ Bobby Castro.
1: Bobby Castro.
0: Yeah. 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See,

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1: Fellow Americans, it is with the utmost pride and sincerity that I present this recording as a living testament and recollection of history in the making during our generation.

0: This ain't a movie, dog.
1: Now, before I finish, let me just say, I did not come here to show out. 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But just remember, when it hits the fan, brother, whether it's next year, 10 years, 20 years from now,

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I was just paralyzed from the neck down, locking CDL fresh out. Was casted in the exile, but when you down, they treat you like a stepchild. 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

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I know a bigger storm comes to the ones who really believe. I know the enemy knows that God chose you, and I know the enemy knows your name. He knows that God sent you to do a mighty thing on this earth, and it's going to derail all his plans. So he throwing the book at you. He throwing the kitchen sink at you. He say, you believe, I need you to prove it, dog. It ain't going to be no glory without the story. So I'm going to need you to prove that you are who you say you are. I need you to prove that your God is who he say he is. Because if he ain't, you going down. But I'm here to tell you right now, you are who you say you are. He is who he say he is. The devil's just trying to get you to believe that you ain't. If he can get your mind, he can get your life. Keep your eyes on God. Keep your eyes on the vision. Keep your eyes on the promise. And I promise you that he will see you through. He prepares a table for you in the presence of the enemy.

A-P-I-O-U-N, I ain't talking vows. U-E-P-double-D, I swear it's the future now. Colin that be pushing this itish to leave you all astound. Brown, nosy, they know we holdy, the illest boldy, the point breaking between the new and all the goldies.

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Carry, scary. Like Roman mortuaries. Dig it though like Barry. I buried it and demarried it. 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

0: Yo, Koza, we got this shit, man. Reflective.
1: Check.
0: Yo.
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0: See the waves dancing.
1: Jumping.
0: So that shit shimmer on the side.
1: Jumping the blades.
0: That's like the surface.